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1: ABC News, I'm Wayne Cabot. Shooting in Seattle on one of the busiest weekends of the year. The Bite of Seattle drawing thousands. Unclear how many were hit by gunfire. 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
2: A lot of people running. As soon as we evacuated, we saw a lot of cops come by, and the cops did great in coming as fast as possible. But yeah, I think we just need maybe some better security, metal detectors even here.
1: It's not peace, but a pause. ABC's Matt Rivers on why the war weapons are silent for now.
3: U.S. Ambassador to the UN Mike Waltz saying the lull in fighting is designed to give peace talks some space. But a New York Times report says Trump is also pulling back from escalations with Iran for fear it could dangerously drain the Pentagon's already diminished stockpile of Patriot anti-missile interceptors.
1: Trump will meet Tuesday with Israel's prime minister for the first face-to-face since they started the war. He'll also host Ukraine President Zelensky. This is ABC News.
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11: Cloudy with rain showers possible and temperatures in the 70s to start our Monday morning. Clouds decrease as we go through the afternoon. We'll see highs topping out near 89 degrees. A few clouds from time to time throughout the evening, overnight lows in the low 70s. Then a sunshine cloud mix on Tuesday with highs near 91 degrees. With your WECO weather, this is Amber Moore.

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1: ABC News, I'm Sherry Preston. Witnesses describe the scene and the victims after last night's shooting at a food festival in downtown Seattle.
2: There was a guy shot on the leg. One female was surrounded by people helping her out. Another one was doing CPR. People were grabbing people, chairs to help them put them up, sit them up.
1: Three people were killed, four hurt, including a toddler. One suspect in custody in the mass shooting. Police are still looking for more who might have been involved. Genevieve became a Category 5 hurricane early this morning, the first in the East Pacific region in 2 years. Forecasters say it's expected to stay far out to sea on a course roughly parallel with the Mexican coast. French President Emmanuel Macron has called a crisis meeting today, focusing on monster uncontrolled wildfires that have forced more than 250,000 people to flee their homes in the Bordeaux region. The suspect in the deadly Berlin Pride attack that left one person dead and 29 hurt was shot and killed by police during a confrontation in a suburb of the city Sunday. This is ABC News.
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6: Cloudy with rain showers possible and temperatures in the 70s to start our Monday morning. Clouds decrease as we go through the afternoon. We'll see highs topping out near 89 degrees. A few clouds from time to time throughout the evening, overnight lows in the low 70s. Then a sunshine cloud mix on Tuesday with highs near 91 degrees. With your WECO weather, this is Amber Moore.
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6: Cloudy with rain showers possible and temperatures in the 70s to start our Monday morning. Clouds decrease as we go through the afternoon. We'll see highs topping out near 89 degrees. A few clouds from time to time throughout the evening, overnight lows in the low 70s. Then a sunshine cloud mix on Tuesday with highs near 91 degrees. With your WECO weather, this is Amber Moore.
7: Sunshine, blue skies in the summer.
8: Mom always said, keep your face to the sunshine and you won't see the shadows. We'll keep your attitude sunny with your favorite country songs. 101.3 FM, WECO.

0: The way the orange touches all things around, the grass, trees, and dew. How I just hate you. Please turn those headlights around. 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
1: Big smash hit there, Zach Bryan. Surprisingly enough, he sells stadium shows. It's got a record, even at Chicago, I think it is. But it's just amazing what he has been able to accomplish and the following that he has. That is Zach Bryan from 101.3 WBCO. Now 17 away from 7 o'clock. It is a Monday, so happy Monday, everyone. It is July 27th of 2026. It is cloudy, however, very foggy here and there, so patchy, dense fog, so be aware of that. Our current temperature starting out in the low 70s, right at 71 degrees right now. However, going to top out well into the 80s, upper 80s. Feels like temperatures well into the 90s because humidity right now is 96%. It'll stay in the 90s and probably going to make it feel like 92, 93, something like that, maybe even 95 in some areas of East Tennessee. So here we go again, back into the heat wave. Going to stay pretty much in the mid to upper 80s through Thursday at least. Well, Friday too, yeah. Looking all the way toward Friday, looking highs mid-80s mainly, lows in the 70s. So another heat wave is upon us. Got a complete check of that forecast with Amber Moore coming up at the top of the hour. Goose Lindsay has local news, and ABC has national news. Of course, the Darnell Bakery Birthday Club is on the way at 7:20. And, you know, this is the final week of vacation, believe it or not, for most people in the immediate area of Tennessee because of school system starting back first week in August, which is next week, believe it or not. So Lake Winnie has stepped up to the plate. We've got quite a few more tickets to give away to get that last summer splurge. However, they are open through Labor Day. They go to a weekend schedule sometime in middle August. So you can still go and you can enjoy the Soaky Water Park with these very hot summer days. What a great time to get down and enjoy that. Maybe a last minute vacation surge for you, for your kids. If you haven't been anywhere, done anything, it'd be a great time, a great outing. So you can win those tickets in about an hour from right now. So hang out for that. All right, a few things we can celebrate on this 27th of July. For example, today is Bagpipe Appreciation Day. I always loved the bagpipe version of Amazing Grace, and Little Drummer Boy by Glenn Campbell is my favorite. Cross Atlantic Communication Day. It's Chicken Finger Day. Cream Brulee Day. Korean War Veterans Armistice Day. Scotch Day. Norfolk Day, as in, I'm sure, Norfolk Southern Raceway. No, Railway. I said Raceway. It's Railway. And Gary Gygax Day. G-Y-G-A-X. Gary Gygax. All right, well, I guess we've got to look that one up. That was the one that definitely stands out is one that does not sound familiar to me. So celebrated on July 27th to honor Ernest Gary Gygax, the co-creator of Dungeons & Dragons. It marks his birth date in 1938 and celebrates his massive impact on tabletop role-playing games. So there you go, Dungeons & Dragons. That's one that I never really did get into, but I remember the Dungeons & Dragons game. So happy Gary Gygax Day, everyone, I guess, and a very good Monday morning, everybody.
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0: Thomas Rhett, Jordan Davis, Ain't a Bad Life from 101.3 WECO. At 8 minutes now before 7 o'clock, it is a Monday. It is July 27th of 2026. It is cloudy and quite foggy here and there. Our current temperature at 72 degrees, going to top out in the upper 80s today with heat index values making it feel like well into the 90s. So another scorcher of a day on tap for the next few days, in fact. Got a complete check of the weather. Top of the hour, Goose Lindsay has local news and ABC has national news. The Darnell Bakery Birthday Club at 7:20. And again today, we've got a fresh pack, fresh stash of Lake Winnie tickets. So we'll give those away coming up on 7:40 Trivia. It's the final week for a lot of kids going back to school next week. But they stay open all the way through Labor Day, a weekend schedule sometime in the middle of August. So just bear that in mind. But hey, great tickets. They're well over $30 value each. You can win a four-pack, over $120 value, Soakie Water Park admission, theme park admission, unlimited rides. It's a great deal, and you can win those for free just for simply correctly answering a multiple-choice trivia question on 7:40 Trivia. But right now, without further ado, live from the Backroom News Center, he continues to soar and record-breaking pace on Bix Picks. I do the same. He's going to break my overall record. I'm going to break his overall record. That's just the way things are. It is the Golden Egg Newsman, Goose Loose Lips Lindsay.
1: I got to add to your comment about the call in to answer a trivia question.
0: Yes, that's right.
1: You have to answer it correctly.
0: Oh, that's true. You don't just answer it.
1: Yeah, many times I've answered it, but I've been wrong.
0: You got to answer it correctly. That is exactly right. Sometimes we made posts on Facebook and it says it just says answer a trivia question and win. So I mean, just because you said answer.
1: Yeah.
0: You know, so you just answer it.
1: You know, we got to put that out there for the legal department.
0: Yeah, yeah. Got to make sure it's correct. And if you want to do the research and make sure that my question is accurate, then that's up to you, too.
1: So
0: we'll allow you to challenge that.
1: Or we could just say our decision is final.
0: Oh, that's all you have to do.
1: That, too. So
0: we could also add a clause in there that says we have the right to change the rules at any moment.
1: Yeah.
0: To fit our needs.
1: Yeah. To make us correct.
0: Exactly. All right. What's going on in local news?
1: Well, local news, Enbridge, the people doing the Ridgeline Pipeline, going to be doing a lot of open cutting this week, I guess you'd say. We'll let you know when and where that will be taking place. Also this week, early voting will be taking place. We'll let you know the hours and where you can do that.
0: That's about to wrap up, too, believe
1: me. Yeah, we got 1 week early voting and a few more days till the election. So,
0: yeah,
1: let's get her done. And then what else we got? We got Tennessee Wildlife Resources Agency doing their yearly raffle. And they got big prizes. I mean, like $50,000 toward a Ford vehicle.
0: Gosh, $50,000 toward a vehicle?
1: Yeah.
0: So in other words, you can't buy one for $50,000?
1: I mean, you can get one, I guess, but you could also, if you want a more expensive
0: one. Yeah, if you want one of them big old trucks we see floating around all over the place, you're going to set yourself back about $80,000.
1: Yeah, so I'll go and say, what you got for $50,000?
0: Yeah, yeah. We got our used lot over here. Yeah.
1: So,
0: fortunately.
1: Well, give me one of them.
0: Yes, that's more of my pocketbook.
1: Yeah.
0: All right, all that and more coming up top of the hour. Again, your chance to win some Lake Winnie passes on 7:40 Trivia here on the Early Bird Morning Show for this Monday, July 27th of 2026.
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2: Enbridge will begin open cutting for the Ridgeline Expansion Project today at Pettit Lane and Coon Hunters Road. This will not be a road closure at this location, as plates and timber mats will be available. Tuesday, open cutting will take place on Charlie Newberry Road, and Wednesday, there will be open cutting on Liberty Road. Also on Tuesday, Enbridge has announced Coal Hill Road will be closed from 9 a.m. till 5 p.m. for pipeline installation and backfill activities. Early voting continues this week in Tennessee for state and federal primaries and county general elections. In Morgan County, voting takes place at Morgan County Courthouse. Hours this week are Monday through Wednesday, 9 a.m. till 4 p.m., Thursday and Friday, 9 a.m. till 6 p.m., and Saturday, 9 a.m. till noon. Saturday is the final day of early voting. Election Day is Thursday, August 6th. The Tennessee Wildlife Resources Foundation has compiled outstanding prize packages for its annual Wildlife Conservation Raffle. This year's raffle has increased from 10 to 15 packages. 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The 2026 Wildlife Conservation Raffle includes prize packages totaling more than $200,000. This year's packages range from outdoor gear and equipment to experiences, including a $50,000 Ford voucher, Forest River FSX camper, trophy deer hunting package, waterfowl hunting package, and more. 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
3: ABC News, I'm Sherry Preston. A food festival turning to terror in Seattle after police say two people started shooting at each other. Roberto Ramirez was there and heard it.
4: We suddenly heard some firecrackers, what I thought were firecrackers, and people started yelling, shooter, shooter. And there was like a stampede of people just running, knocking down a lot of products from the vendors.
3: Three people were killed, four more hurt, including a two-year-old boy. One suspect is in custody. Police are looking for a second. France's president holding a crisis meeting today with wildfires raging through part of his country. Flames in the southwestern part of France have burned through an area about four times the size of Paris. Ukraine's president will meet with the new British prime minister today. It's the first visit by a foreign leader for new British prime minister Andy Burnham. The pause of the war with Iran holding for now. The U.S. and Iran holding off on any new attacks for a second straight day on Sunday. This is ABC News.
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11: Cloudy with rain showers possible and temperatures in the 70s to start our Monday morning. Clouds decrease as we go through the afternoon. We'll see highs topping out near 89 degrees. A few clouds from time to time throughout the evening, overnight lows in the low 70s. Then a sunshine cloud mix on Tuesday with highs near 91 degrees. With your WECO weather, this is Amber Moore.
12: Thank you, Amber. 8 minutes after 7 o'clock on this Monday morning, July 27th of 2026. Cloudy and quite foggy here and there, so be careful. Our current temperature is 72 degrees. And a very good Monday. This is Brad Bird. Your chance to win some Lake Winnie passes on the way on 740 Trivia. Got the birthday club coming up.

0: Craig Morgan from WECO at 18 minutes now after 7 o'clock on this Monday morning. It is July 27th of 2026. It is a very foggy day, so just be very careful. Use those low beam lights. Everybody else will do the same. Everybody can see everybody, and you'll be able to get to your destination safely and soundly today. Going to be another hot day. High topping out in the upper 80s, heat index values with very high humidity once again, well into the 90s. So, Goose, we're back into the old oven again.
1: Yeah, you can tell it's going to be getting a little bit hotter because there's not as much, I guess you'd say, chances of rain. I mean, I'm still be the pop-up showers, but I think it's just going to build up, and get hotter and hotter.
0: Yep, August always on record as one of the hottest months, July and August, always very hot, so we're headed right toward August. So today's July 27th, that means Saturday is August 1st. Would I be correct on that?
1: That's right. So
0: Saturday, August 1st. When does school start back here in Morgantown?
1: I think the 4th or 5th.
0: Yeah, it's next week. And I was looking at Lake Winnie's schedule. They do go to a weekend schedule after this week. This is the last week to be full-time, every day up and running. Like the 3rd or 4th, I think they're open Monday and Tuesday of next week during the week, and then they go to a weekend schedule. We're talking about that because we're going to give you another chance to win. We've managed to come up with some more tickets, so more tickets to win. You can go this week. What a great week. The Soakie Water Park is right next door. These tickets not only get you admission to the main theme park, they're boasting over 40 rides now.
1: By the way.
0: I just looked at the website. Over 40 rides. Unlimited rides is what these tickets get you, plus admission into the Soakie Water Park to cool off when you decided maybe you've ridden enough rides.
1: Yeah, maybe you could do a little weed eating and then just pack up and go down there.
0: Take care of some business here and then go down and have a good old time. And maybe if you hadn't taken your kids anywhere on vacation, we'll give them a little bit of an excursion and get away and go to Lake Winnie.
1: And tell them to run like crazy and wear themselves out so they'll sleep good that
0: day. Exactly. So your chance to win those coming up on 740 Trivia. It'll be something we talk about here on the radio, either birthdays or tidbits. It'll be multiple choice, and you do have to correctly answer.
1: Correctly, yes.
0: The multiple choice trivia question. That's coming up in about 20 minutes from right now.
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1: Your key to good eating.
0: You are exactly correct. And on our local list, we have a total of 8 names. So here we go. Number 1 is Donnie Van Orsten of Lansing. Number 2 is Kestlin Smith of Sunbright. Number 3 is Betty Redmond from the Burbs of the Burg of Wartburg at number 3. Kennedy Anderson of Joyner at number 4. Nicole Cadell, Joyner, number 5. Roy Harris of Chestnut Ridge at number 6. Paige Manis of Mossy Grove at number 7. And Tristan Smith at Oakdale, or from Oakdale, at number 8. So those are the 8 names on the local list. If you'd like to add to that list, give us a call right now at 423-346-6300 or toll-free 1-888-882-1013. One of these lucky birthday folks will receive a free birthday cake today from the bakery at Darnell's IGA in Wartburg. All right, Goose, are you ready for some ganders or losers?
1: I'm ready.
0: Otherwise known as famous or infamous folks are celebrating birthdays today. I'll have to live edit some of these because there's a ton of names on the list once again. All right, let's see here. Gosh. I think you'll recognize this name. Jordan Spieth, or is it Spieth? I think it's Spieth.
1: He's a golfer,
0: 33.
1: However you say it.
0: You are exactly correct. He's a professional golfer. Jordan Spieth is 33. Taylor Schilling, that sounds familiar.
1: Sure does.
0: Orange is the New Black. I think that was either an HBO or one of those paid TV services there. She's in that and other things as well, indicating that, yes, in fact, she is an actress. Taylor Schilling is 42 and no longer a kid, mind you, a full-grown woman.
4: I'm not a kid. I'm a man. I'm 40.
0: Heidi Gardner is 43.
1: Saturday Night Live.
0: You're exactly correct. Comedian, actress, Saturday Night Live fame is Heidi Gardner. If you'll bear with me just a second, I'm going to check this list right over here, make sure I don't miss anybody. All right, we'll come back to that here in just a second. Just bear with me. I'm trying to live edit some of these as we go. Maya Randolph is 54.
1: Saturday Night Live.
0: You are exactly correct. Two in a row for you. Way to go. Oh, I missed one, though. Alex Rodriguez is 51.
1: That would be a baseball player.
0: Yep. A future Hall of Famer, if not already Hall of Famer, from the New York Yankees.
1: Yeah.
0: Former baseball player Alex Rodriguez. Wasn't he a former husband of J-Lo, too?
1: If not, they were dating.
0: Yeah. Might not have been a husband, but he was definitely dating her.
1: He was the first one that signed one of them big mega contracts that was like 10 years, $250 million.
0: Oh, gosh, yeah. Like the highest paid professional athlete, period, not just baseball. But I think maybe LeBron James might have topped that or something.
1: I would say so.
0: LeBron's going somewhere else this year,
1: though,
0: isn't
1: he? He's going to Philadelphia 76.
0: Really?
1: Yeah.
0: How unusual.
1: Can't believe he would go to a team that's supposed to be really good and try to win another championship.
0: So he's taking his talents to the patriotic state.
1: Yeah, I guess so. He's going.
0: They didn't have no press conference to say he's taking his talents to Miami or anything.
1: I guess
0: like
1: not
0: that.
1: This time.
0: So he started at Cleveland, went to Miami, went from Miami to L.A., and now L.A. back over to Philadelphia.
1: Yeah, L.A. to Philly, so.
0: How about that? All right. Triple H is 57.
1: That would be Hunter Hearst Helmsley of wrestling.
0: Yeah, game. Professional wrestler. Where does the Paul Levesque come in or whatever that is?
1: Maybe that's his real name.
0: I believe you're correct. So. Yeah, that's right. Yeah, 57 today for Paul Levesque. L-E-V-E-S-Q-U-E.
1: That sounds good to me.
0: Levesque. Yeah. Otherwise known as Triple H is 57 today. Bill Engvall is 69.
1: Is that a comedian?
0: One of them blue-collar comedians, so. Yep. He was on the blue-collar comedy tour along with Jeff Foxworthy and what's the other dude's name?
1: Larry the Cable Guy.
0: Yeah, those are the three guys. Bill Engvall was the Here's Your Sign
1: Here's
0: guy.
1: Here's Your Sign, I like
0: yeah.
1: that.
0: Yeah, I like it a lot. All right, moving on. Betty Thomas is 79. That sounds like a local
1: Betty
0: person.
1: Thomas. I was thinking Betty White, so I don't know. Well,
0: she was in Hill Street Blues, Dream On, a familiar face is Betty Thomas at 79, an actress. And finally, getting senior honors at the tender age of 82 is Bobby Gentry. That Bobby with an IE.
1: And would that be the singer?
0: Ode to Billy Joel. He jumped off the McAllister Bridge. What was the name of that bridge?
1: Tallahatchie
0: Bridge, yes. Yeah, and when they looked at that, they saw the Tallahatchie Bridge wasn't but about maybe 10 feet above the water.
1: Yeah, it was,
0: really?
1: I've seen a picture.
0: He jumped off that bridge. Well, go find him. He must have swam up creek or something. He got to be upstream or downstream.
1: He dang near could reach over.
0: He's not here. He didn't get killed by the jumping off that little Tallahatchie Bridge. But anyway, Bobby Gentry.
1: It rhymed good.
0: Yep, Bobby Gentry is 82 today of country music fame. She's made a career out of that one song right there. I guarantee you she's probably still performing it to this day at the local fair.
1: Hey, I would.
0: Yep. She had that bouffant hair, and she definitely was on the verge of too much rouge, but she had the perfect amount of lipstick and the perfect amount of rouge. But people probably wrote about her about too much rouge, but it's not. She had it figured out. She's got the biggest earrings you ever saw, too. They're about as big as softballs hanging from her ears. I'm not sure how her ears even held those up. You know why?
1: Well, I don't know.
0: She had to shed some to get some because that's the way it was in Bobby Joe Gentry's day. And dadgummit, you liked it. Yeah, loved
1: it. She might have even had too much rouge until she washed her hands in that Tallahatchie creek.
0: Oh, yeah. It was a muddy water.
1: It
0: sort of had a red hue to it, too. From all that iron.
1: That's where the Red River came from.
0: Iron from the bridge itself. It might have had some iron railings, and it turned to water red. And when Bobby Joe McAllister?
1: Bobby Joe
0: McAllister.
1: Wasn't that
0: his name?
1: I'm
0: pretty sure.
1: I know she's Bobby Joe. Well, or she's Bobby.
0: Joe McAllister.
1: Billy Joe.
0: She's Bobby Gentry, not to be confused as Bobby Joe Gentry, because her song was Billy Joe, and his name, I'm pretty sure, was Billy Joe McAllister, jumped off the Tallahatchie Bridge. I mean, he was supposed to have killed himself, but I mean, if you look at a picture of that bridge,
1: what we saw, I mean,
0: it's not much of a bridge.
1: Mm-hmm.
0: We've seen much larger bridge spans than that. But anyway, that's the way it was, and you liked it, you loved it, and you know, she probably sheds. That's what the red water was her shedding zone.
1: That's what it was.
0: She really liked Billy Joe McAllister. Enough to write a song about him. All right, Time to repeat the local names for this July 27th. Last chance to call one in. Here we go. Donnie Van Ursen at 1, Kesslyn Smith 2, Betty Redmond 3, Kennedy Anderson 4, Nicole Kiddell 5, Roy Harris 6, Paige Manis 7, and Tristan Smith is in number 8. All right, there goes the bingo cage. Here comes your drum roll. Let's find out who wins our DWBC.
1: Number 5.
0: Number 5 would be Nicole Kiddell of Joyner. You've just won a birthday cake courtesy of Darnell's IGA and Bakery in Wartburg. Swing by the radio station first to pick up your certificate and then on down to Darnell's to get your free birthday cake. They do allow you 30 days to do so. And if today is your birthday and it did not make the list, well, hopefully, well, you don't want to talk about
1: well,
0: that.
1: Well, yeah, I mean, 30 days. I mean, you got an election to worry about. So get your cake today.
0: Yes.
1: And then study up on everybody running so you can make an informed decision.
0: You'll have a full belly, you'll feel good, and you'll make an informed decision. Yeah, and the person you voted for will be elected.
1: You can't make an informed decision with cake on your brain.
0: No. When you've got a cake pending, and by the way, I went through Darnell's on Sunday yesterday, and I counted the birthday cakes they've got pre-decorated up in that cooler. Guess how many cakes
1: how many?
0: I counted. 12.
1: So everybody get one today.
0: I mean, red, green, blue, purple, orange, yellow, whatever color you want. Probably even whatever flavor. I mean, you got a dozen cakes to choose from there.
1: And
0: they're nice size, too.
1: You call them up and probably get you a special.
0: Yeah. And if you're one of the birthdays that didn't win, I suggest you get you a cake. And get you some chicken, too. It's delicious.
1: That's what I would do.
0: I mean, get you some chicken.
1: I may do that anyway.
0: I mean, get you a chicken lunch and get you a birthday cake today, if today's your birthday. And if you won one especially, Nicole, go ahead and get your cake.
1: And eat it, too.
0: Oh.
1: You can have your cake and eat it, too.
0: Oh, man. See, it's a perfect world. Anyway, if today is your birthday and it did not make the list, hopefully this will, well, help you out on a sad day.
5: Happy birthday.
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0: Big old hit from 1991, Sawyer Brown. Dirt Road from 101.3 WECO at 7:35 now. It is mostly cloudy and foggy too, so quite foggy. Be careful. It is 72 degrees. Amber Moore has that forecast in a couple of minutes. And your chance to score a four-pack, no less, of Lake Winnipesaukee passes. They're open all week this week. They go to a weekend schedule beginning like Tuesday or so of next week. So they think they're Monday and Tuesday, but then they go to a weekend schedule after that. But they're open all the way through Labor Day. Great place to be. It's a hot, scorching week this week. Be a good time to get to the Soaky Water Park right next door as well. These tickets are good for that, good for the main theme park, even unlimited rides. It's just that amazing. So you can win those and do that next.
1: 3, 2, 1.
2: Wake up! It's time for Tidbits. You never know what you're gonna get.
0: All right, Goose, a couple of choices as always, and you can't go wrong. Some truths that humanity is not ready to hear, or which came first?
3: Oh, which came first?
0: We like that one. That's a good one. I'm going to share one with you. This is a truth that maybe you're not ready for, but it makes sense now. You know, we complain a lot of time about chip bags and how they've got more air than anything else. Because it's just like they fool you. It looks like a good full bag of chips, and you open it, and all the air comes out, and it's just like, well, it's like not even half full. Well, the air in chip bags is very important. They replace the air, which contains oxygen and water vapor, with nitrogen, so the chips do not get soggy or oxidize. They overinflate the bags on purpose to cushion the chips to keep them from crumbling. And when you open them, there'd just be a mess of crumbs in there and not a good solid chip.
3: Why?
0: So, there you go. That's why there's so much air in chip bags.
3: I'm glad to know that.
0: Now you won't complain so much.
3: Yeah.
0: So I'll
3: know.
0: So that was a truth that you might not have been ready for, but now you know the rest of the story. So don't complain when you're...
3: So they're not just ripping us off.
0: Yeah, they're just not just ripping us off. They're keeping those chips fresh and safe.
3: And safe.
0: How about that? All right, which came first? The toothbrush or toilet tissue on a roll?
3: I'm going to say a toothbrush.
0: Absolutely. 1770. Toilet tissue on a roll did not come to the 1920s.
3: Wow.
0: How about that? But they had toilet tissue, just not on a roll.
3: Just had it on a wad.
0: This one's a good one. FM radio or color TV? Which came first?
3: FM radio.
0: I wouldn't have said that because I go back in the day and I think of all these stations in the 70s that went FM, and FM was like, you know, mostly used for elevator music, you know, the Easy 97, remember that? B97.5 is Easy 97 FM. They just played elevator music, basically.
3: Oh, man, that takes you back.
0: Takes you back. But no, yeah, you're right. 1933 is when FM radio first was introduced. Color TV didn't come until 1941.
3: Dang.
0: How about that?
3: That's earlier on both of them than I thought.
0: Yeah. I can just imagine seeing the Waltons now. The Waltons just had a radio. They went and bought a radio. Matter of fact, John Boy, I think, brought it in the back of his pickup truck, and they were happy to get a radio to listen to, you know, shows. I just imagine them getting a color TV back in 1933. Which came first? Dasani water or Evian water? These are brand names of water.
3: I'm going with Evian.
0: You are exactly correct. 1830. Golly, really? They were bottling water famously like that?
3: Wow.
0: Really? I mean, that is amazing. Dasani water didn't come to 1999.
3: So.
0: Kool-Aid or barbed wire? Which came first?
3: Barbed wire.
0: Absolutely. Because, you know, there was fencing done way back in the 1800s, 1865 for that. Kool-Aid didn't come out till 1927.
3: Mm.
0: We drank a lot of Kool-Aid as kids, but we had a not such a good well when I was a kid. So Mom would put Kool-Aid in that water, and you'd kind of get a little bit of an aftertaste, a little bitter aftertaste. Hey, I don't think that water's all that good. Next thing you know, you're throwing up Kool-Aid.
3: Well, and then you just went ahead and got orange anyway because the water was going to be
0: orange. Already had that iron in it, so let's just put some on. We'll just disguise it. We'll fool the kids.
3: Yeah.
0: They'll think it's orange Kool-Aid. It's not. And finally, which came first? Cassettes, as in cassette tapes, or Donkey Kong, the digital game?
3: Cassette tapes.
0: Absolutely. Cassette tapes, I didn't know they came that early because they were still doing 8-tracks. Did they call those? No, those were called cartridges, not cassettes.
3: Yeah, an 8-track cartridge.
0: Yeah. Cassette tapes came in 1963, the year I was born.
3: Wow.
0: And Donkey Kong didn't come out till the year I graduated in 1981.
3: Dang.
0: So there you go. Huh?
3: We still got some of those 1963 cassettes in the studio.
0: Yeah,
3: here.
0: Some people still send gospel shows on them. No, that's actually a thing of the past, too. That one finally went to the wayside. So, there's a guy sending those digitally now, so no more cassettes.
3: Sounds a lot better, too.
0: Yeah.
3: You know,
0: those cassette tapes, after you've recorded on them about 100 times, they kind of lose their quality after a while. But if that's the technology you know, then that's what you're going to go with.
3: That's it.
0: Tidbits, never know what you're going to get. Your forecast and your chance to win some Lake Winnie passes coming up next.
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13: Cloudy with rain showers possible and temperatures in the 70s to start our Monday morning. Clouds decrease as we go through the afternoon. We'll see highs topping out near 89 degrees. A few clouds from time to time throughout the evening, overnight lows in the low 70s. Then a sunshine cloud mix on Tuesday with highs near 91 degrees. With your WECO weather, this is Amber Moore.
0: Thank you, Amber. It is mostly cloudy, mostly foggy as well, and our current temperature right now at 72 degrees, and right here, right now, is your chance to score a four-pack, no less, of Lake Winnipesaukee tickets. They're open through Labor Day. They will go to a weekend schedule next week. So this week, a hot, scorching week, you can go to the Soakie Water Park right next door with your tickets to get in free, unlimited rides as well. And all you have to do right now is to call up on the Triple C Realty and Auction contest lines at 423-346-6300 or toll-free 1-888-882-1013 and answer a multiple-choice trivia question right here, right now. All right, a moment ago we had tidbits and we were talking about which came first. One of these we did not mention a moment ago. It was either A, FM radio, B, Kool-Aid, or C, which came first, chicken or the egg? 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

0: Bailey Zimmerman on WECO, and we are playing trivia, giving you a chance to win some Lake Winnie passes. They're open through Labor Day. They go to a weekend schedule next week, which means they're open all week this week on a scorching hot week. The Soakie Water Park right next door, you can get tickets to that as well. And again, the question was, which one did we not mention a moment ago on Tidbits? FM radio versus color TV, Kool-Aid versus barbed wire, or the chicken or the egg? Good morning, WECO. Who's this?
1: Jaylena Jones.
0: Jaylena Jones. Okay, Jaylena, where are you calling from today?
1: Jamestown.
0: All right, Jaylena, calling from Jamestown. Which one of those a moment ago we did not mention on Tidbits?
1: C.
0: You are exactly correct. I don't know we'll ever know the answer. Which came first, the chicken or the egg? Do you, Jaylena?
1: I don't think we will.
0: All right, Jaylena, hang on with me. I'll tell you how to get the tickets, but tell us what radio station just awarded you some Lake Winnie passes.
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0: I guess you could call her a one-hit wonder. That's Heidi Newfield's Johnny and June, big old hit from back in 2008 from 101.3 WBCO. Now 5 minutes in front of 8 o'clock. As we say, congratulations once again to Jaylena Jones of Jamestown. She is the winner of our Lake Winnie Passes. Got more to give away. We've got a new batch that we're going to give away all week this week, maybe even beyond, because they are open through Labor Day. They go to a weekend schedule beginning next week. So if you want to go during the week, we suggest you go this week. It's going to be extremely hot. So Jaylena could get on down there, and we'll even mail those tickets too if you're calling from outside the area. Just like Jaylena lives in Jamestown, we're going to require her to drive all the way to Wartburg just to get the tickets. We'll let her get those in the mail here pretty soon. So we'll mail those right out to you. If you want to call up and win some, we'll give one another four-pack away next tomorrow on the Early Bird Morning Show and all week this week. So more chances to win those.
1: All right.
0: As we get ready for back to school next week. Kids hate hearing that, don't they? I used to hate to see the back-to-school specials on the commercials and stuff. Let's not talk about that yet. It's only June.
1: Well, I'll tell you this week, the back-to-school specials, you got the tax-free weekend.
0: Oh,
1: so
0: that's true. That's coming
1: Hammers
0: up.
1: Will be rocking.
0: Saturday, August 1st. I guess it begins Friday, doesn't it?
1: Begins Friday and runs through Sunday. So.
0: All right. Well, very good. So get out and get you some clothes, get you some stuff for school.
1: I'm going to get me a pair of shoes.
0: All right. Even though you're not going to school.
1: I'm not going to school, but I guess it's tax-free for me, too.
0: Yeah, it is. Absolutely. You don't have to prove that you've got kids in school or anything like that, or you're a student. All right, what's going on in local news?
1: Well, local news, I was already thinking, I can tell them I'm a student at the, or a professor at the Early Bird Morning Show.
0: Oh, that's right. You know, we are now accredited. I forgot about that.
1: We are. Let's see, what's going on in local news? Early voting? A lot of early voting going on this week. This will be the final week of early voting. Then we're going to hear about what TWRA has for raffles this year and their big statewide raffle. And then a lot of road work going on with the pipeline project. Different roads will be, some will be closed, some will not be closed, but maybe you might have to stop here and there as they do stuff. But we'll tell you when and where.
0: All right, very good. So, you ready for some Did You Know?
1: I am ready.
0: All right, here we go. Did you know us Americans leave behind about $1 million in change each year at airport security?
1: No.
0: Wow. And then 2 tons of pocket lint.
1: Man,
0: that's a lot of lint. Because whole watermelons store at room temperature, they have more nutrients, we're being told not to refrigerate them before carving.
1: Huh. I never knew that.
0: And make sure you ask Alexa to play cricket sounds so they'll feel right at home while sitting there waiting to be carved.
1: Yeah.
0: Another study finds that there are 20 million files for each human on Earth. Are you kidding me?
1: Man.
0: Most of them are back there in the break room in them 10 filing cabinets. So we don't know
1: what's in there.
0: What's in there. And finally, world research data shows that Dutch have the tallest men, average height, 6 feet.
1: Wow.
0: Well, how about that? That's a shocker right there.
1: Yeah.
0: All this time, my whole life, I thought the people of Lestingen with Yona had the tallest men, didn't you?
1: They did.
0: That's what
1: they
0: Mom
1: did.
0: Always said.
1: Mama's right.
0: I don't care what you say, Dutch. You're not the tallest. Yeah, I've got Goose here. He's 6'5".
1: Yeah, come on, man.
0: I'm 6 foot myself. Come on. We got
1: WCO averages 6'2". We got
0: 6'2 and a half right here. Right here in the control room right now. Dang Dutch. Anyway, now,
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2: Enbridge will begin open cutting for the Ridgeline Expansion Project today at Pettit Lane and Coon Hunters Road. This will not be a road closure at this location, as plates and timber mats will be available. Tuesday, open cutting will take place on Charlie Newberry Road, and Wednesday, there will be open cutting on Liberty Road. Also on Tuesday, Enbridge has announced Coal Hill Road will be closed from 9 a.m. till 5 p.m. for pipeline installation and backfill activities. Early voting continues this week in Tennessee for state and federal primaries and county general elections. In Morgan County, voting takes place at Morgan County Courthouse. Hours this week are Monday through Wednesday, 9 a.m. till 4 p.m., Thursday and Friday, 9 a.m. till 6 p.m., and Saturday, 9 a.m. till noon. Saturday is the final day of early voting. Election Day is Thursday, August 6th. The Tennessee Wildlife Resources Foundation has compiled outstanding prize packages for its annual Wildlife Conservation Raffle. This year's raffle has increased from 10 to 15 packages. Proceeds from the raffle fund important conservation projects such as public land acquisition and habitat management. The 2026 Wildlife Conservation Raffle includes prize packages totaling more than $200,000. This year's packages range from outdoor gear and equipment to experiences, including a $50,000 Ford voucher, Forest River FSX camper, trophy deer hunting package, waterfowl hunting package, and more. 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For WECO News, this is Goose Lindsay.
3: ABC News, I'm Sherry Preston. The hunt is on in Seattle for a second shooter after gunfire tore through a food festival. This woman was there and ran for her life.
4: We went inside the first building because we saw a few people going to a building. So we went in there and we went like down the stairs and we just hid in the garage.
3: Police now think two people started shooting at each other. Three people are dead, another four hurt, including a two-year-old. Relative quiet in the Middle East with a pause in the war. ABC's Matt Rivers is in Jordan.
5: We have paused military operations against Iran, and the Iranians have done the same. It's now been more than 2 days that we've seen without any strikes going back and forth between both countries after the better part of 2 weeks of both of those countries trading lethal strikes. So, you know, the question is, why is that happening? Well, what's clear is that there is some diplomacy going on.
3: The pause also allowing for oil prices to fall. Hundreds of thousands of people evacuated in France and Spain in the midst of wildfires. This is ABC News.
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12: Cloudy with rain showers possible and temperatures in the 70s to start our Monday morning. Clouds decrease as we go through the afternoon. We'll see highs topping out near 89 degrees. A few clouds from time to time throughout the evening, overnight lows in the low 70s. Then a sunshine cloud mix on Tuesday with highs near 91 degrees. With your WECO weather, this is Amber Moore.
13: Thank you, Amber. 8:09 on this Monday morning. It is July 27th of 2026. It is mostly cloudy. Still some fog lingering here and there. And a current temperature at 72 degrees. And a very good Tuesday or Monday. This is Brad Bird. We'll check the NASCAR race recap. Time again in NASCAR. And Jason Aldean

Randall Lambert from WECL at 17 minutes after 8 o'clock. The NASCAR race recap coming up next via the Motor Racing Network. Kenny Chesney, in the meantime.

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1: A Brickyard 400 win for Corey Heim at Indy. I'm Tim Catalfamo. 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From NASCAR to your car, Sunoco. 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
2: From fueling NASCAR champions on the track for over 20 years to innovating 94 octane, the highest octane on the market. Performance is what Sunoco does.
3: Sunoco cans injected into the car. Bubble Wallace down and away.
2: All Sunoco fuel at the pump meets the same top tier standards as the fuel used in NASCAR. 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
1: Young 24-year-old Corey Heim held off Christopher Bell to win the Brickyard 400 at the Indianapolis Motor Speedway on Sunday. Heim became the youngest winner in the Brickyard 400 since Jeff Gordon won the inaugural race at Indy back in 1994. Heim, who only drives part-time for Denny Hamlin and Michael Jordan's 2311 Racing, also became the first part-time driver to win multiple races in a Cup season since Davey Allison and Tim Richmond accomplished the same feat in 1987. With Heim's victory on Sunday, Christopher Bell finished the race in second. Joey Logano was third, Chase Briscoe fourth, and Denny Hamlin fifth. Other notables include Carson Hocevar, who came home ninth, Ryan Blaney was 26th, and Kyle Larson 39th. With four races now to go before the start of the chase, it is Denny Hamlin still the points leader by 84 markers over Tyler Reddick, with Ryan Blaney, Ty Gibbs, and Carson Hocevar making up the rest of the top five drivers in the standings. The Cup Series will now take a pause from racing this week and resume action in 2 weeks at the Iowa Speedway for the Iowa Corn 350 on August 9th. You can hear live flag-to-flag coverage of this race exclusively on the Motor Racing Network. And with the Monday Morning Race Recap on the Motor Racing Network, I'm Tim Catalfamo.
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Big old hit from 1987, to be exact. That is Foster and Lloyd, Crazy Over You. 101.3 WVCO. 27 after 8 o'clock, working away next to a ditzy. We'll talk a little NASCAR. Heim time again, happening in NASCAR. Just a rare feat. It absolutely is. A ditty on the way as well. Russell Dickerson in the meantime on WECO.

0: 101.3 WECO at 8:30 exactly on this Monday morning. It is July 27th of 2026. It is partly sunny now, I think. It's still mostly cloudy, though. There's some fog, maybe. But we're going to see some sun today at some point. Going to zoom up into the upper 80s with feels-like temperatures into the 90s, well into the 90s, because the humidity is at 94% right now. That's down from 97 just an hour or so ago. We're right at 73 degrees. So, Goose, another heat wave. We're back into it. Welcome.
1: Yeah. We had a few days of, off and on rain. It sort of kept the temps down in the 80s, not even really upper 80s, but here we go again.
0: It's like that one commercial where Erring says, "I saw a heat wave. It's so hot, I wave back."
1: Yeah.
0: That's how hot it was. You can see the wave.
1: The heat was waving.
0: The waviness of the wave. The temperatures, it's that hot. It's going to be another scorcher of a week, so hope that you can get somewhere and cool off. Lake Winnipesaukee's got that Soaky Water Park. Going to give away some more tickets tomorrow, so more chances to win those. We might give away more than that, because I think we've got quite a few to give away. And they're they don't wind it down until Labor Day, but they do go to a weekend schedule beginning next week.
1: Like you said, school will be going, so there won't be many going during school, right. So it will be a weekend trip.
0: I think they're open next Monday and Tuesday, which will be the 3rd and 4th, and then they go to a weekend schedule after that, but they stay open through Labor Day. So if you have won tickets, you still have a chance to go, but you're just not going to be able to go during the week.
1: No, but, weekend, it's not a bad little drive down there and stuff.
0: But get down there this week. I mean, if you've got kids that are off from school and they've not been anywhere fancy or special, win them some tickets.
1: And even if you don't, go down there and tell them we told you to go.
0: Yeah, so. Exactly. They won't let you in free, probably.
1: No, probably not.
0: You've actually got the tickets, but we could probably hook you up. So. Just listen, and your chance to win. It's pretty easy trivia questions. Like we were talking about, which came first this morning. We had the question, Kool-Aid or barbed wire? And we found out barbed wire obviously came first. FM radio or color TV? And that was FM radio. And then we asked the question, the chicken or the egg? But we didn't ask that.
1: We didn't ask that.
0: That was the trivia question.
1: Which I'm saying it's the chicken, though.
0: Yeah.
1: Because the Bible said he created the fowl. He didn't say he created an egg.
0: So that tells me that the fowl came first.
1: Yeah, that's my answer. I'm saying the chicken came first.
0: Me, too. I've always said that, too. You can't have an egg without a chicken. The chicken had to lay the egg. So the egg didn't just suddenly appear. But the chicken apparently did.
1: That's
0: like
1: what I'm thinking.
0: Us humans did.
1: Yeah. So, and you know what? We can ask the Lord one day, but we won't care at that point to ask him. So
0: no, we'll already know the answer.
1: We won't. It don't matter anymore.
0: Yeah, it won't matter anymore. That's exactly right. Well, I guess it's time again in NASCAR. It's just unbelievable what that young man has done. Now, they made the comparison a moment ago to Jeff Gordon being the youngest driver to ever win the Brickyard 400. It was the very first one back in 1994. The difference you got to realize, though, is Jeff Gordon had a full-time ride with Hendrick Motorsports at the time in the 24 car, the Rainbow Warrior. He won the race because he was probably, being from the state of Indiana, a transplant, albeit from California to Indiana. But he moved to Indiana to get into the sprint car racing, so he had a lot more experience, was a full-time racer in NASCAR at the age of 24, and won the race. So Corey Heim, I'm telling you what, he's a part-time racer. He races for 2311 Racing, who Bubba also races for, by the way, and we'll talk about that in a minute, too, unfortunately. But runs two races in NASCAR Cup, first time ever at the San Diego Road Course or Street Course, whatever, the Air Force Base or the Naval Base course in San Diego, and wins that, and then comes back and wins the Brickyard. Like, hey, stick that kid in a ride right now.
1: Yeah.
0: Bubba, see ya. See ya, Bubba.
1: Yeah, somewhere, somehow, he needs to be full-time.
0: Yeah, no doubt. And Bubba can't get out of his own way. I decide for the first time in probably 2 years to go with Bubba because, after all, he did win the race last year. He had been consistent prior to yesterday with top fives, tens, stuff like that. But just, had a car we feel like could win the race. But I think they said he had damaged his car in practice, and it never was right after that. And he ended up qualifying like 26th or so. He had gotten up to 20th. They purposely were going to do a short pit, in other words, take two tires only and fuel. That way he can get track position and improve on his 20th. Well, Bubba, doing Bubba things, ran over his pit crew. He overshot his pit all on his own. Couldn't blame it on anybody else crowding the pits. It wasn't that crowded. There was maybe one or two other cars on the entire pit road, and he overshoots his pit crew or pit stall and knocks his jackman flying. But they kept doing service work and went back to 30th. and worked his way back to 28th.
1: After that bison video, you know, in the Yellowstone where the guy went flying up there, I kept now I'm wanting to call Bubba the bison.
0: Yeah. That's about how poor guy looked. He didn't quite go as high.
1: Yeah, he did.
0: He didn't fly 40 feet in there like that poor guy that got hit by the bison. But he did do a flip and landed and still had the jack in hand and ran around and jacked it up and just kept going.
1: I mean, yeah, you see that stuff sometimes when, like, a car maybe cuts you off or something, but not when you're by yourself, yeah. You know, so...
0: And we need to talk about the elephant in the room as well. If you happened to look at the race yesterday at all, you saw that the Indianapolis Motor Speedway was very sparse. It looked quite empty. So I took it on myself to Google the attendance from yesterday's Brickyard 400. The place holds around 250,000 seated fans. And probably the record, I think, was that first race back in 94 of around anywhere between 250 and 300,000 estimated because of the extra media there, extra pit crews, things like that that was there for the inaugural race. But yesterday's attendance was 70,000. Now, pretty much any other sports venue, including NFL, they rarely have that many. You know, a sellout at NFL is around 70 or less. Mm-hmm. I don't even know if most Super Bowls don't hold but about 70,000. You know, that would be a small crowd at Neyland, obviously. But having 250,000 seating capacity with 70,000, that's going to look very sparse. So that's what it looked like. So I don't know what they need to do to get that up to 100,000 or so. But even at 100,000... It's 2/3 full.
1: Yeah, it. I mean, I was, you know, like I asked you, do they have lights? You know, could you race it at night?
0: And it was scorching hot yesterday. Yeah. And it was in upper 80s with heat index values, mid 90s. So same as here.
1: So you wonder, you know, what could you do? I don't think they would have lights though, because they always race early for the Indy 500 and this race. So.
0: Exactly.
1: So I don't know. I mean, you know, Well, I even said you can't really put it in spring because it's liable to snow in the spring in Indiana. So
0: yeah,
1: but they hadn't asked me.
0: No, they haven't asked us.
1: And I would say I don't know.
0: So. Yeah, Roger Penske being one of the, you know, you would think when he took ownership of the track a few years ago that would rebound. And you know, they were running the road course, and I think the reason they went to the road course is because of the lackluster attendance on the oval. If you call it an oval, it's rectangular, but it's. Maybe that is more fans than did attend the road course race, and maybe 70,000 is an uptick.
1: Well, you know, and it could be too that when the Indy cars race there, they're going 240 miles an hour.
0: Yeah,
1: and NASCAR's only going 200.
0: Yeah,
1: you know, so
0: man. So let's hope something improves on that. It's tough to watch.
1: Yeah,
0: it's really,
1: yeah.
0: You're talking about what a crown jewel it is, and the place has so much history, been around for over 100 years. They've got a special kind of a creek outside that's filled. The bed of the creek is the bricks from the former full brick. I mean, the whole place was brick. Now they just got a strip of bricks, and you kiss the bricks and do all that stuff. But it's just sad that you've got all that tradition, all that notoriety. It's a crown jewel race, they claim to be, but then how it can it be a crown jewel race if nobody's there?
1: Yeah, I mean, sort of like if a tree falls in the woods, but nobody's there.
0: Yeah, exactly. Yeah. Did it actually make a noise? We don't know. We'll never know the answer to that one either. All right, we've gone on too long. I've got a ditty. We'll wrap up this segment.
1: Okay.
0: All right, here we go. Young man traveling west, and he happens to see a small Indian village. He likes history, so he's going in there and asking about about how long it's been here forever, and just the tradition of it. Just was really enamored. And one of the young females said, "Hey, you should talk to our chief. You're so intrigued and so interested about our culture. You'd be interested. So you need to meet our chief." Well, the chief being an elderly man, the one thing she said about the chief was, "He's amazing. He's got the best memory of anybody in the world. I promise you, he can remember everything." So he goes and meets the chief, and he says, "I understand you can remember everything." Chief says, "Yes, I remember everything in my entire life." So he goes, "All right. What'd you have for breakfast on May 15th of 1958?
2: "Easy," said chief. "Eggs."
0: "Okay, I guess I got to accept that. Well, nice to meet you." And he goes on. And 20 years later, he's in the same area. And he wonder if that village was still there. Sure enough, it's a little tired looking. Still there. The young lady's not a young lady anymore, was there. The chief would be glad to... Oh, the chief's still around. Chief's got to be now in his 90s. So he's so excited to see the Chief. So he holds his hand up and goes, "How, Chief?" Chief says, "Fried."
1: So he did remember.
0: Those eggs from 1958. Yeah. He asked him how, so he said, "Fried." So. Yeah, you have a good memory.
1: Yeah.
0: Not to mention that the Chief had two fried eggs every single day.
1: Probably had them every morning. That's why he lives so long.
0: That's how he's 98 years old now. Your forecast is next.
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10: Cloudy with rain showers possible and temperatures in the 70s to start our Monday morning. Clouds decrease as we go through the afternoon. We'll see highs topping out near 89 degrees. A few clouds from time to time throughout the evening, overnight lows in the low 70s. Then a sunshine cloud mix on Tuesday with highs near 91 degrees. With your WECO weather, this is Amber Moore.
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0: Joe Nichols, wrapping up a back-to-back three-pack from WECO. Now 7 away from 9 o'clock and just ahead of a 20-plus minute-long music sweep. We'll kick that off next with Rodney Atkins next. First, though, checking today, this July 27th in history. It was on this day in 1940 that Bugs Bunny made its debut in the Warner Brothers animated cartoon, A Wild Hare. 1994, when Cindy Hartman's phone rang in the middle of the night in Conway, Arkansas, she discovered an armed burglar ransacking her home. She fell to her knees and asked if she could pray for him. The burglar broke down, joined her in prayer, and apologized. He brought her belongings back into the house, borrowed a shirt to wipe away his fingerprints, and left his gun behind and drove away. Man, isn't that amazing? 1995, Korean War Veterans Memorial was dedicated in Washington, D.C. by President Bill Clinton and South Korean President Kim Jong-sam. 1996, a pipe bomb exploded at a public park during the Olympic Games in Atlanta, killing one person and injuring more than 100. In 2001, a new law in North Carolina banned swearing in the presence of dead bodies. The law, intended to foster respect for the dead and bereaved, also outlined how corpses should be transported. The law was prompted after some bodies were carried in the back of an open pickup truck. 2003, comedian Bob Hope passed away. He was 100. 2005, NASA grounded the space shuttles pending an investigation of the continuing problem with the shedding of foam insulation from the external fuel tank. During ascent, the external tank of the space shuttle Discovery shed a piece of foam slightly smaller than the piece that caused the Space Shuttle Columbia disaster. It was on this day in 2012. With some help from 007, Queen Elizabeth II opened the 30th Olympics in London. In 2017 on this day, Boy Scouts of America Chief Michael Serbaugh apologized for politically motivated remarks made by Donald Trump at rally attended by 30,000 scouts. 2020, U.S. Congressman John Lewis became the first black lawmaker to lie in state in the Rotunda in Washington, D.C. 2021, American gymnast and four-time Olympic gold medalist Simone Biles withdrew from the women's team final at Tokyo Games, citing a need to focus on her mental health. And finally, on this day in history, 4 years ago today, July 27th of 2022, after more than 60 years, Sprite announced that it is ditching its signature green bottle, replacing it with a more environmentally friendly clear container. Have you seen the clear glass bottles, or is that just clear plastic? I don't know that I've seen any clear Sprite bottles. Need to look at that. You know, I didn't even know that. And that is today, July 27th in history.
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0: Brooks and Dunn, a classic, basically, from 2006. I guess 20 years constitutes a classic, doesn't it? That's Sheryl Crow with some backup vocals, and I'm pretty sure I heard Vince Gill in there as well. Building Bridges, wrapping up a 20-minute long music suite from 101.3 WECO. It is 9:20 on your Monday morning, this July 27th of 2026. It is still mostly cloudy. See some sunshine to peep through. It's 75 degrees. Going to top out at about 87 with heat index values making it feel more like the low to mid-90s because of all the humidity. It is down, though, from 97% this morning early down to 91% now. So the sun tends to, you know, bake it away a little bit but also increase the humidity feels like temperatures because of the heat and the humidity combined. But it's going to be a scorcher of a week. All week it looks like it's going to be mainly in the 80s. Feels like temperatures in the 90s, lows in the 70s. Complete check of that weather coming up in about 12 minutes or so. All right, we always check the Powerball and Mega Millions numbers. No major jackpot winner. They both continue to soar. Powerball is up now to $633 million with a cash value at $277.3. There were quite a few million-dollar winners over the weekend on the last drawing on Saturday. Michigan, Mississippi, North Carolina, Pennsylvania, Texas and Washington, all producing $1 million winners in the Powerball drawing. It will draw out again tonight. Mega Millions up now to $800 million even, with a cash value on that at $344.2. No major jackpot winner there. Next Mega Millions drawing comes up tomorrow on Tuesday, so just bear that in mind. All right, if you had a lot of money, would you give big tips? There's a lot of servers out there that are going to college, and if they do a really good job, you know, and if you find out that maybe they're having some struggles and maybe some life things and things that have disappointed, well, there is actually a couple of ladies. You might have seen this on social media, on their Facebook page, in fact. Two Iowa women have turned a simple summer road trip ritual into a feel-good social media story that's been winning hearts. Best friends Tamara and Brandy launched their Facebook page called You Can't Be Serious with a question mark, with one goal in mind, to surprise restaurant servers with generous tips. And documents the joyful reactions, put those on Facebook, and they probably get monetized too because of all the followers. Now, the duo has reportedly given away more than $20,000 in tips this summer alone, and it's their fans who donate the money. So that's what happens. They go out there and they ask for money. They don't have a lot of cash, but they're going to travel, do a road trip, and just donate money randomly to servers, and they've created a pretty good following as a result. The most recent was a week ago when they literally gave a server in Illinois $5,000. Wacky but true. Get out there and play on America. And if you win a big old lottery sum, you know, make somebody's day, make somebody's life. Give a donation or a contribution to someone that really deserves it. Wacky but true.
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10: Big day at the court. Supreme Court ruling in favor of protecting women's sports, upholding state restrictions on transgender athletes in a 6-3 landmark decision.
9: In Tennessee, conservative Johnny Garrett led the fight to save girls' sports, spearheading legislation to ban biological men from competing against our daughters. Now, Garrett's running for Congress to stand with President Trump and keep on winning for Tennessee. Garrett will halt the radical left's woke agenda in Washington. No sex changes for minors. No liberal indoctrination in schools. No trans perverts in girls' locker rooms. That's why Tennessee's own Riley Gaines has endorsed Johnny Garrett, a proudly pro-Trump, pro-life Christian conservative who always put America first. Johnny Garrett for Congress.
11: I'm Johnny Garrett, candidate for Congress, and I approve this message.
9: Paid for by Johnny Garrett for Congress.
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0: The late, great Toby Keith from 101.3 WECO at 9:33 on your Monday, this July 27, 2026. Continue to climb temperature-wise as we stand now at 76 degrees. Amber Moore has that complete forecast coming up next. And don't forget, later on tonight, it's Fast Talk on the Performance Racing Network, a recap of all of the action this past weekend at Indianapolis Motor Speedway. And not going to preview much this week. They're off this week. And get ready for racing action returning next week. So a couple series might be racing, but NASCAR Cup Series is off this weekend. But again, Fast Talk later on tonight, 7 o'clock here on 101.3 WECO. 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
7: Cloudy with rain showers possible and temperatures in the 70s to start our Monday morning. Clouds decrease as we go through the afternoon. We'll see highs topping out near 89 degrees. A few clouds from time to time throughout the evening, overnight lows in the low 70s. Then a sunshine cloud mix on Tuesday with highs near 91 degrees. With your WECO weather, this is Amber Moore.

0: Tim McGraw's big summertime release in this 250th anniversary of America, Song for America, 101.3 WECO at 9:44 now. It is a Monday. It is July 27th of 2026. We'll call it partly sunny now. It's warming up ever so slightly, 77 degrees currently, going to top out at about 87 before it's all said and done today. Heat index values with the humidity factor in makes it feel more like about 93 or so. So just another hot day. In fact, all week this week looking quite hot. Highs mainly in the 80s, lows in the 70s. Well, you think mom can detect when something's up with you and you don't even know that? Well, the research shows that mom can actually detect the odor of fear. There is a reason mom always knew when you were in trouble. According to the journal Chemical Senses, women are unique in their ability to detect the odor of fear. So if there is fear in you, mom's going to say, "Hey, something up with you? Are you, everything okay?" Apparently that is a true thing. The fear of odor, or the odor of fear. Either way, it is a thing.
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0: Classic King George there, Drinking Man, 101.3 WECO at 4 minutes in front of 10 o'clock and just ahead of a 20-minute long music sweep. We'll kick it off with a classic with Blake Shelton coming up next.
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2: And a good Monday morning, everyone. Goose Lindsay here, ready for Trade Time on WECO. And, well, we've already got a call ready to go on the Triple C Realty and Auction phone line, so we'll get right to it. Good morning, you're on Trade Time.
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2: All right. 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
2: So that was 423-912-1723. 423-912-1723. 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
4: Yeah, I've got four Firestone Primewell Valera HT tires. They're P265-75R16s. They're off my son's 1999 F-150. If you need more information or want to talk to me about them, give me a call. My name's Dave at 423-346-8884. Thank you.
2: All right. Thank you. So 423-346-8884. 423-346-8884. And we're going again to the Triple C Realty and Auction phone lines. Good morning. You're on Trade Time.
5: 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Appreciate it.
2: Hey, appreciate you. Thanks. 865-242-1665. 865-242-1665. 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Good morning, you're on Trade Time.
4: Yeah, I just called up about the Primewell Firestone tires. I forgot to say that they were for $60.
2: All right. Appreciate it.
4: Thank you.
2: Okay. I'll go ahead and give that number again, 423-346-8884. 423-346-8884. And do want to make an announcement here that the Morgan County's trustee's office will be closed tomorrow and Wednesday for a tax relief seminar. That will be the Morgan County trustee's office will be closed tomorrow and Wednesday for a tax relief seminar. And we have someone with a 2002 Oldsmobile Bravada for sale. It's got all-wheel drive, says fully loaded with a sunroof. Price is $1,500 or best offer, 423-215-7510, 423-215-7510. 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And also this evening, if you're in Wartburg at 6 p.m., there's going to be some bluegrass singing at Hardy's. And if you got any questions, you can call Roy Frills at 865-253-0017, 865-253-0017. But that's pretty much every Monday at 6 p.m., and I imagine this will be bluegrass gospel singing. Get back to the Triple C Realty and Auction phone lines. Good morning, you're on Trade Time.
6: Hey, good morning, Goose. Rick out here in Fairfield Glade. How are you today, my friend?
2: Well, I'm good. How about you?
6: 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Thank you for asking. Today, Goose, I still got my Toshiba. 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This utility dolly is made for moving trailers around instead of having to pick up the tongue. It's got three wheels on it, and it makes it so much easier to move stuff around for $100. 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It holds up to 27 bottles of wine, which is a lot, for $75. 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There's nothing wrong with it. And like I said, the small freezer is for $90. That's all I have. My phone number is 931-335-2397. Thank you, my friend.
2: 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You have a good day.
6: 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Bye-bye.
2: Bye-bye. So 931-335-2397, 931-335-2397. Let's go ahead and get in our first commercial break, then we'll be back with more Trade Time.
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5: And Goose Lindsay back with more of Trade Time on WECO. And, well, we are your NASCAR station, but we won't be this weekend because NASCAR is taking the weekend off, I guess getting ready for the home stretch, you would say. But yesterday, rookie Corey Heim won the Indianapolis Brickyard 400, something that don't happen a lot. A youngster wins that race. So, well, good job, Corey. Let's see. And then when they do get back, they'll be racing in a cornfield in Iowa. Maybe not be in a cornfield, but there'll be some corn around the track, I guarantee you that, as they will head to Iowa on the weekend of August 9th. Now back to the Triple C Realty and Auction phone lines. Good morning. You're on Trade Time. Okay, I'm sorry we didn't really have a good connection there. Maybe try to get a little bit better signal, but just give us a call back. 423-346-6300 or toll-free 888-882-1013 on the Triple C Realty and Auction phone lines. And again, they've got that big consignment auction going to be going on. So if you've got some items that you might want to sell, give them a call and you might be able to work something out. Back to the Triple C Realty and Auction phone lines, and you're on Trade Time. Are you there, caller?
6: Hello.
5: Yes, you're on Trade Time.
6: Yeah, I have four dozen ears of sweet corn for sale. And my number is 423-346-7203.
5: All right. I appreciate it.
6: Okay, thank you.
5: So that's 423-346-7203. 423-346-7203. A reminder once again that the Morgan County Trustee's Office will be closed tomorrow, the 28th, then Wednesday the 29th, as they will be taking part in a tax relief seminar. Good morning, you're on Trade Time.
7: Well, good morning, young man.
5: Well, how you doing, Freddie?
7: Doing fine, thank you. Looks like we're going to get some more sunshine today.
5: Yeah, we need a little bit of sun.
7: Yeah, it needs to warm things up a bit. Goose, I've got some good beans up here for sale, some nice ones if somebody out there needs wanting some. And they can get a hold of me at
5: 346-627-423-627-2283. All right, hey, I've got it figured out, so.
7: Appreciate you,
5: bud. All right. Talk to you later. So that was 423-627-2283. 423-627-2283. Let's get back to those Triple C Realty and Auction phone lines. Good morning. You're on Trade Time.
8: Yeah, good morning to you, sir. Did you have a good weekend?
5: Hey, I did. How about you?
8: I sure did. And it's still getting rain about every night over here.
5: I tell you, last night some people got some good showers.
8: Oh, did they?
5: Yeah, there was some thunder going on, but I seen where some folks, especially down in Middle Tennessee, more got some damage a little bit.
8: Yeah, I tell you what, my son, he's in the lawn mowing business, and they're so far behind on account of the rain. He's got people calling him every day wanting to know when he's going to get the yards mowed. And he said, all I can do is when I can get to you, I'm just behind, you know.
5: Yeah, oh, I know. I can't get mine called up either, so.
8: There was a gentleman called me a while ago. I didn't get the first part of your program, but there was some guy on there that had a a set of 16-inch tires. But by any chance, have you got his number or please listen to
5: yeah.
8: him and give me a call?
5: I've got the number. You got something right okay. with?
8: Yeah, yes, sir.
5: Okay, it's 423.
8: Okay.
5: 346.
8: 346.
5: 8884.
8: 8884. All right. Hey, I appreciate that. A friend of mine's been looking for a set. I've got the 3 foot, the 4 foot, and the 8 foot LED lights. These are brand new lights. I've got the 7 pieces of the horse-drawn farm equipment. Now, this is the type of equipment you have to stand behind. Most of it just be good for yard day. I got one plow here. It's at least 115 years old. It may be older than that, but somebody wants some good yard decorations. I've got the real heavy-duty commercial ladder rack. It's a Holman Cargo. It's a brand name on it. It come off a Chevrolet truck. The 55-gallon metal burn barrels. These are heavy-gauge barrels with the tops already got the lids off of them. Got the smooth edge on them. And then I've still got my soft drink collectibles. There's 47 pieces all together in this collection. I'll take $100 for it all. Sure hope you have a real nice day. I sure appreciate your radio station and your program. And thank you very much. And I do live in the Clinton area. And my phone number is 865-406-5684. Thank you, sir.
5: All right. Thank you. 865-406-5684 is that number. 865-406-5684. Let's get a break in. We'll be back with more Trade Time.
0: Hi, this is Pastor Matt Ward of First Baptist Wartburg. 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
6: 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It's at 7911 Morgan County Highway. That's the Methodist Church Life Center. I believe that's in Sunbright. It says they're going to have clothes, electronics, household items, furniture, and more. So again, that's Saturday, 8 a.m., rain or shine, 7911 Morgan County Highway is the address. Now back to the Triple C Realty and Auction phone lines. Good morning. You're on Trade Time.
7: Hey, how's it going in that great state of Wartburg this morning, man?
6: Hey, we're doing good. How about you?
7: Hey, we're doing good out here in the Jay Park right now. 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I also got a clutch pressure plate new and release bearing for a 2002 Ford Explorer Sports Track, more old. I've got a starter fit of 360 Ford, but a long tractor. 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It's an 08 Ford Edge 3.5 powder blue. And it's not ragged out, beat up, a piece of junk. Also, I'm looking for a mowing deck for a zero turn grapple lawnmower, 42 inch cut. If the old mower is not in capital, it's got a good deck on it. I'll buy the whole mower, just get the deck off of it. I also got a dishwasher. It's about three, four year old, under the countertop. I also got a gas range. It's about 8 or 10 year old. Got them up for sale. So if anybody's interested or got anything, give me a call at 865-382-7794. Man, I appreciate y'all out there.
6: All right. We appreciate you. Thanks. 865-382-7794 is that number. 865-382-7794. Let's go ahead and get in one final break and we'll be back with more Trade Time.
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6: 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Good morning. You're on Trade Time.
16: Morning, Goose. 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
6: All right, thanks for calling. 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Well, it got to the station, it left the station. All there in about a minute or less. Still got time for one. 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Trying to see what all we got. I kept wanting to look at what NASCAR races we got this weekend, but we don't have one. Back to the CCC Realty and Auction phone lines. Good morning. You're on Trade Time.
17: Well. A telephone's ringing, Goose is answering, and guess who's calling?
6: That would be the mayor of Swanee Street.
17: You got that right. Yes, sir. Boy, hey, Goose, I'll make it quick this morning. I've got some a 17-inch Dodge trims for sale or trade and some real nice camping equipment for sale or trade. I've got a free storm door. It's white. It's got the windows that you slide up and down are open and closed. That's right. And that's why I'm proud, honored to be on Swanee Street and be thanking you for Goose. How's the grandbaby?
6: Hey, doing good. Got to see him Saturday evening and hung out a while, so all is well.
17: All is well. That's good news. Yes, sir. If anybody's got any okra, green beans, or some homegrown vegetables, I'd like to talk to them. And I need somebody that knows how to work on a riding lawnmower. If anybody call me, I'll tell them all the details of it. That's why I'm proud to be here today. Had a good weekend and just looking forward to a great week this week, taking care of T-Cat.
6: All right. Well, hey, Ron, appreciate it.
17: 865-603-7480. Have a great day. Keep the sunny side up, the dirty side down. Keep on trucking. I'll see you later, dude.
6: Will do. Bye-bye. So 865-603-7480. 865-603-7480. That's all the time we have for Trade Time for today. We'll see everyone again tomorrow.
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7: Clouds decrease as we go through the afternoon. We'll see highs topping out near 89 degrees. A few clouds from time to time throughout the evening. Overnight lows in the low 70s. Then a sunshine cloud mix on Tuesday with highs near 91 degrees. With your WECO weather, this is Amber Moore.
8: And Goose Lindsay here at WECO, joined on the phone now by Kelly over at Alice Faye Cafe in Wartburg. And Kelly, how are you doing today?
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3: Enbridge will begin open cutting for the Ridgeline Expansion Project today at Pettit Lane and Coon Hunters Road. This will not be a road closure at this location, as plates and timber mats will be available. Tuesday, open cutting will take place on Charlie Newberry Road, and Wednesday, there will be open cutting on Liberty Road. Also on Tuesday, Enbridge has announced Coal Hill Road will be closed from 9 a.m. till 5 p.m. for pipeline installation and backfill activities. Early voting continues this week in Tennessee for state and federal primaries and county general elections. In Morgan County, voting takes place at Morgan County Courthouse. Hours this week are Monday through Wednesday, 9 a.m. till 4 p.m., Thursday and Friday, 9 a.m. till 6 p.m., and Saturday, 9 a.m. till noon. Saturday is the final day of early voting. Election Day is Thursday, August 6th. The Tennessee Wildlife Resources Foundation has compiled outstanding prize packages for its annual Wildlife Conservation Raffle. This year's raffle has increased from 10 to 15 packages. Proceeds from the raffle fund important conservation projects such as public land acquisition and habitat management. The 2026 Wildlife Conservation Raffle includes prize packages totaling more than $200,000. This year's packages range from outdoor gear and equipment to experiences, including a $50,000 Ford voucher, Forest River FSX camper, trophy deer hunting package, waterfowl hunting package, and more. 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For WECO News, this is Goose Lindsay.
4: ABC News, I'm Sherry Preston. The second suspected gunman in that mass shooting in Seattle is still on the loose. Police say one person's in custody, but a second person is believed to have been involved. When the two began firing at one another, three were killed, four wounded, including a two-year-old boy. Evacuations underway for 300,000 people in Central Europe. They have fled their homes amid massive wildfires in Spain and France. ABC's Marcus Moore is not far from Madrid.
5: The region had a very wet winter and also a spring, so there's a lot of vegetation, dry vegetation now. And also, Western Europe had its hottest June on record, a kind of perfect storm for these fires to start and then move rapidly across the terrain, and the temperatures are expected to rise again.
4: The mediators say they have achieved progress in ceasefire talks between the United States and Iran, part of what helped a lapse in the fighting. Done deal. The contract has been inked and the press release is out, making LeBron James officially a Philadelphia 76er. This is ABC News.
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13: Clouds decrease as we go through the afternoon. We'll see highs topping out near 89 degrees. A few clouds from time to time throughout the evening. Overnight lows in the low 70s. Then a sunshine cloud mix on Tuesday with highs near 91 degrees. With your WECO weather, this is Amber Moore.
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1: 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I'm Kyle Rickey. 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
1: At 24 years old, 2311 racing driver Corey Heim is a Brickyard 400 winner. Claiming the checkered flag in one of the sport's crown jewel races yesterday at the Indianapolis Motor Speedway, Heim led 58 of the race's 160 laps, including the final 35 en route to the win, having to fend off late charges from Christopher Bell and Joey Logano, who finished second and third. The win for Heim is his second in just 15 NASCAR Cup Series starts, and becomes the first driver to win two races in their first 15 events since A.J. Foyt in 1965. Denny Hamlin finished fourth and continues to lead the championship standings, now by 84 markers over Tyler Reddick, with four races to go in the regular season. I'm Kyle Rickey. This is NASCAR Hot Pass on the Motor Racing Network.
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10: Clouds decrease as we go through the afternoon. We'll see highs topping out near 89 degrees. A few clouds from time to time throughout the evening, overnight lows in the low 70s. Then a sunshine cloud mix on Tuesday with highs near 91 degrees. With your WECO weather, this is Amber Moore.
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8: Clouds decrease as we go through the afternoon. We'll see highs topping out near 89 degrees. A few clouds from time to time throughout the evening. Overnight lows in the low 70s. Then a sunshine cloud mix on Tuesday with highs near 91 degrees. With your WECO weather, this is Amber Moore.
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1: This month, we are celebrating the 250th anniversary of America. We have much for which to be thankful for this land in which we live. Yes, we have problems, but I believe we are still the greatest country in the world. Everything we are and have is due to our God's grace. God's grace is something we should never take for granted. So let's all give him thanks for the grace that he extends to us every day. I'm Carolyn Anderson, pastor of Wartburg Presbyterian Church, USA, inviting those of you without a church home to join us Sunday morning at 11 a.m.

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2: Big day at the court. Supreme Court ruling in favor of protecting women's sports, upholding state restrictions on transgender athletes in a 6-3 landmark decision.
1: In Tennessee, conservative Johnny Garrett led the fight to save girls' sports, spearheading legislation to ban biological men from competing against our daughters. Now, Garrett's running for Congress to stand with President Trump and keep on winning for Tennessee. Garrett will halt the radical left's woke agenda in Washington. No sex changes for minors. No liberal indoctrination in schools. No trans perverts in girls' locker rooms. That's why Tennessee's own Riley Gaines has endorsed Johnny Garrett, a proudly pro-Trump, pro-life Christian conservative who always put America first. Johnny Garrett for Congress.
3: I'm Johnny Garrett, candidate for Congress, and I approve this message.
1: Paid for by Johnny Garrett for Congress.
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4: Clouds decrease as we go through the afternoon. We'll see highs topping out near 89 degrees. A few clouds from time to time throughout the evening, overnight lows in the low 70s. Then a sunshine cloud mix on Tuesday with highs near 91 degrees. With your WECO weather, this is Amber Moore.
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1: ABC News, I'm Michelle France, and gas prices in the U.S. showing a little decline after President Trump backed away from hitting Iran hard with strikes over the weekend. Maritime traffic, though, still stalled in the Strait of Hormuz for oil and goods. Patrick DeHaan of Gas Buddy tells ABC News that the market remains volatile due to refinery issues in the Gulf and the ongoing war between Ukraine and Russia.
2: Gasoline and diesel only down 2 or 3 cents. That's only about a 2% drop, and part of the reason for that is that refining continues to be impacted. So while the price of oil is down significantly, the price of what comes out of a refinery is down nowhere nearly as significant. And that's something to keep an eye on here, that even if there is de-escalation between the U.S. and Iran, if no new attacks emerge, we're still looking at Ukrainian drone attacks in Russia.
1: Along the border of Spain and France, evacuations continue as crews battle wildfires whipped up by dry and hot conditions and winds. The fires now blamed for at least one death in Spain. This is ABC News.
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9: Clouds decrease as we go through the afternoon. We'll see highs topping out near 89 degrees. A few clouds from time to time throughout the evening. Overnight lows in the low 70s. Then a sunshine cloud mix on Tuesday with highs near 91 degrees. With your WECO weather, this is Amber Moore.

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3: Enbridge will begin open cutting for the Ridgeline Expansion Project. Tuesday, open cutting will take place on Charlie Newberry Road. This will not be a road closure at this location, as plates and timber mats will be available. And Wednesday, there will be open cutting on Liberty Road. Also on Tuesday, Enbridge has announced Coal Hill Road will be closed from 9 a.m. till 5 p.m. for pipeline installation and backfill activities. The annual summer break for school employees led to increased unemployment rates in June in 94 of Tennessee's 95 counties, according to data recently released by the Tennessee Department of Labor and Workforce Development. Local unemployment rates are as follows. Anderson County, 3.7%. Fentress County, 3.8%. Rome County, 4%. Morgan County, 4.3%. Cumberland County, 4.4%. And Scott County, 5%. Cheatham County and Sevier County have the state's lowest unemployment rates at 3%, while Perry County is the highest at 6%. Maury County was the one county that saw a decrease in unemployment, dropping from 4.5% in May to 4.4% in June. The Morgan County Industrial and Economic Committee will meet Tuesday at 6 p.m. at Morgan County Courthouse. Early voting continues this week in Tennessee for state and federal primaries and county general elections. In Morgan County, voting takes place at Morgan County Courthouse. Hours this week are Monday through Wednesday, 9 a.m. till 4 p.m., Thursday and Friday, 9 a.m. till 6 p.m., and Saturday, 9 a.m. till noon. Saturday is the final day of early voting. Election Day is Thursday, August 6th. For WECO News, this is Goose Lindsay.
4: ABC News, I'm Michelle Franzen. President Trump, while traveling to Michigan to speak at an economic event, says he's in no rush to reach a temporary ceasefire deal with Iran. It comes after the president backed away from hitting Iran hard with strikes over the weekend. He says to give diplomacy a chance. The president says Iran wants to restart talks.
5: I have a lot of patience. I have plenty of time. Plenty of time. Their whole shoreline's wiped out. The strait is in very good shape. And we're talking right now. You know, they wanted to talk.
4: Sources tell ABC News the pause in strikes is also out of concern for the U.S. stockpile of air defense systems, including Patriots. Seattle authorities continue to search for a second suspect wanted in connection with the deadly shooting at a food festival last night. Three people were killed, four others injured. Police say a 15-year-old is in custody. Temporary protected status, or TPS, for more than 300,000 Haitians set to expire today, along with protections for thousands of Syrians. It follows a Supreme Court ruling last month. This is ABC News.
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13: Clouds decrease as we go through the afternoon. We'll see highs topping out near 89 degrees. A few clouds from time to time throughout the evening, overnight lows in the low 70s. Then a sunshine cloud mix on Tuesday with highs near 91 degrees. With your WECO weather, this is Amber Moore.
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8: A few clouds from time to time throughout the evening, overnight lows in the low 70s. Then a sunshine cloud mix on Tuesday with highs near 91 degrees. With your WECO Weather, this is Amber Moore.
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1: It was Heim time at the Brickyard. I'm Kyle Rickey. 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
1: At 24 years old, 2311 racing driver Corey Heim is a Brickyard 400 winner. Claiming the checkered flag in one of the sport's crown jewel races yesterday at the Indianapolis Motor Speedway, Heim led 58 of the race's 160 laps, including the final 35 en route to the win, having to fend off late charges from Christopher Bell and Joey Logano, who finished second and third. The win for Heim is his second in just 15 NASCAR Cup Series starts, and becomes the first driver to win two races in their first 15 events since A.J. Foyt in 1965. Denny Hamlin finished fourth and continues to lead the championship standings, now by 84 markers over Tyler Reddick, with four races to go in the regular season. I'm Kyle Rickey. This is NASCAR Hot Pass on the Motor Racing Network.
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3: Enbridge will begin open cutting for the Ridgeline Expansion Project. Tuesday, open cutting will take place on Charlie Newberry Road. This will not be a road closure at this location, as plates and timber mats will be available. And Wednesday, there will be open cutting on Liberty Road. Also on Tuesday, Enbridge has announced Coal Hill Road will be closed from 9 a.m. till 5 p.m. for pipeline installation and backfill activities. The annual summer break for school employees led to increased unemployment rates in June in 94 of Tennessee's 95 counties, according to data recently released by the Tennessee Department of Labor and Workforce Development. Local unemployment rates are as follows. Anderson County, 3.7%, Fentress County, 3.8%, Roane County, 4%, Morgan County, 4.3%, Cumberland County, 4.4%, and Scott County, 5%. Cheatham County and Sevier County have the state's lowest unemployment rates at 3%, while Perry County is the highest at 6%. Maury County was the one county that saw a decrease in unemployment, dropping from 4.5% in May to 4.4% in June. The Morgan County Industrial and Economic Committee will meet Tuesday at 6 p.m. at Morgan County Courthouse. Early voting continues this week in Tennessee for state and federal primaries and county general elections. In Morgan County, voting takes place at Morgan County Courthouse. Hours this week are Monday through Wednesday, 9 a.m. till 4 p.m., Thursday and Friday, 9 a.m. till 6 p.m., and Saturday, 9 a.m. till noon. Saturday is the final day of early voting. Election Day is Thursday, August 6th. For WECO News, this is Goose Lindsay.
4: ABC News, I'm Michelle Franzen. A food festival in the heart of Seattle ended in gunfire, killing three and injuring four others Sunday. Police say two people were in a dispute and began shooting. One is in custody. Authorities say it's a 15-year-old. Police Chief Sean Barnes also says they're looking for another person.
5: There is a second shooter. We're trying to identify who that person is. Our officers need your help. If someone saw something, or perhaps if someone has some video, we need to identify that person.
4: Gas prices in the U.S. showing a little bit of a decline after President Trump backed away from hitting Iran hard with strikes over the weekend. Maritime traffic still stalled in the Strait of Hormuz for oil and goods. Temporary Protected Status, or TPS, for more than 300,000 Haitians, set to expire today, along with protections for thousands of Syrians. The expiration follows a Supreme Court ruling last month that cleared the way for the Trump administration to end TPS for Haiti and Syria. This is ABC News.
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4: A few clouds from time to time throughout the evening, overnight lows in the low 70s. Then a sunshine cloud mix on Tuesday with highs near 91 degrees. With your WECO Weather, this is Amber Moore.

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2: You come to Bristol for the race. 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It's

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5: A few clouds from time to time throughout the evening, overnight lows in the low 70s. Then a sunshine cloud mix on Tuesday with highs near 91 degrees. With your WECO Weather, this is Amber Moore.
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1: ABC News, I'm Michelle Franzen. A food festival in the heart of Seattle ended in gunfire, killing three and injuring four others Sunday. Police say two people were in a dispute and began shooting. One is in custody. Authorities say it's a 15-year-old. Police Chief Sean Barnes also says they're looking for another person.
2: There is a second shooter. We're trying to identify who that person is. Our officers need your help. If someone saw something, or perhaps if someone has some video, we need to identify that person.
1: Gas prices in the U.S. showing a little bit of a decline after President Trump backed away from hitting Iran hard with strikes over the weekend. Maritime traffic still stalled in the Strait of Hormuz for oil and goods. Temporary Protected Status, or TPS, for more than 300,000 Haitians, set to expire today, along with protections for thousands of Syrians. The expiration follows a Supreme Court ruling last month that cleared the way for the Trump administration to end TPS for Haiti and Syria. This is ABC News.
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11: A few clouds from time to time throughout the evening, overnight lows in the low 70s. Then a sunshine cloud mix on Tuesday with highs near 91 degrees. With your WECO Weather, this is Amber Moore.
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9: A few clouds from time to time throughout the evening, overnight lows in the low 70s. Then a sunshine cloud mix on Tuesday with highs near 91 degrees. With your WECO Weather, this is Amber Moore.
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2: Big day at the court. Supreme Court ruling in favor of protecting women's sports, upholding state restrictions on transgender athletes in a 6-3 landmark decision.
1: In Tennessee, conservative Johnny Garrett led the fight to save girls' sports, spearheading legislation to ban biological men from competing against our daughters. Now, Garrett's running for Congress to stand with President Trump and keep on winning for Tennessee. Garrett will halt the radical left's woke agenda in Washington. No sex changes for minors. No liberal indoctrination in schools. No trans perverts in girls' locker rooms. That's why Tennessee's own Riley Gaines has endorsed Johnny Garrett, a proudly pro-Trump, pro-life Christian conservative who always put America first. Johnny Garrett for Congress.
3: I'm Johnny Garrett, candidate for Congress, and I approve this message.
1: Paid for by Johnny Garrett for Congress.
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3: What a wonderful weekend of racing at Indianapolis Motor Speedway. Brad Gilley sitting in for Doug Rice here this week, along with Alexis Erickson and David Stiles. We saw Corey Heim in just his 15th career start pick up his second win, and we saw Carson Quapel on Saturday get his first career victory in the NASCAR O'Reilly Auto Parts Series. A lot of fans, a lot of folks, a lot of fun around Indianapolis Motor Speedway. And here's how it sounded yesterday with Heim going to victory lane on the Indianapolis Motor Speedway Radio Network.
5: The final bell is now ringing. If he has time to go, the time is now. Corey Heim leads him by 2.5 car lengths. Then it's 5 back to Joey Logano. But Corey Heim of Georgia, the leader, setting in the turn number 4.
6: 24 years of age, Corey Heim about to do what he always wanted to do, win at an iconic racetrack. Off the 4 for the final time, it's Corey Heim.
7: As a part-time driver in the NASCAR Cup Series, Corey Heim picked up his first victory in the inaugural race at Naval Base Coronado. Now he will win the crown jewel, the Brickyard 400, presented by PPG. Corey Heim taking 23-11 Racing back-to-back at Indianapolis Motor Speedway after teammate Bubba Wallace won this race last year.
3: And that was a nice blended crew. You heard Jake Query from the IndyCar Series, the IMS Radio Network. You heard Chris Wilner from the Motor Racing Network, and yours truly on the call of the Brickyard 400. Brett McMillan was in victory lane to celebrate with Corey Heim, and here's how that sounded.
8: All right, who knew that the Brickyard was on Heim time? Congratulations.
9: Yeah, unbelievable. Just executed all day and put ourselves in position, and we knew it was going to come down to track position, and there we were. So for a part-time crew and a dream kind of thing to come here and win the Brickyard, it's nuts, man. I'm just so grateful for all these guys, and it was a workout to hold off Bell there. He did an awesome job, but just did everything I could, and these guys did too, so that was awesome.
8: What was it like those last few laps, knowing that Christopher Bell was kind of beating down on you?
9: It was tough. I mean, his car seemed to be handling a lot better than mine, so I was struggling my butt out there. But, yeah, props to him for nothing dirty. You know, we raced clean and never really gave him a good opportunity to get there. But that was awesome. Just unbelievable.
8: If they told you before the season that not even being full-time, you'd get 2 wins in 2 pretty big events, the San Diego race and now the Brickyard, what would you have said?
9: Yeah, I don't know if I'd have believed you. I believed the speed in these cars. I just didn't know if I believed in myself to execute, but here we are. I mean, just 2 for the last 3, and hopefully we can just keep it rolling, man.
8: Pucker up, man. You got to kiss the bricks now.
9: That's right. That's right. I appreciate it.
3: All right, there he is, Brett McMillan in victory lane. And yes, it was a very special ceremony, the kissing of the bricks at Indianapolis Motor Speedway. Alexis, Corey Heim won this race on a restart, going toe-to-toe with someone who might have been the hungriest for that crown jewel, the Brickyard 400, and someone who also owns the car that he drives, Denny Hamlin, and was able to come out victorious. What did you think of that final restart?
10: I mean, I think when you look at Corey Heim as not even necessarily a rookie because he's not running full season, and look at what he did and how he was composed and poised in that moment, and he was able to race with some of the biggest names in our sport and execute, and that's what you have to do at Indianapolis. You have to execute, and he was able to do that perfectly. You know, he's somebody that's kind of coming out of left field, I think, for a lot of race fans, because they know that he had experience and they know that he had great success in the Truck Series, but you don't expect a part-time team and a driver who has, I think, like maybe, what is it, 15 total starts in the Cup Series to be able to win two of the biggest events that we've had this season. So I think that he's surprising a lot of people.
3: David, Corey Heim seems unfazed when he goes out there. He doesn't race like a rookie.
11: No, he doesn't. And I think you have to put a lot of that onus on the way that they've set up this part-time schedule. I mean, him and Booty Barker, they've spent a lot of time with the sim. They make sure that he's very prepared. They're not going to any of these tracks where he doesn't have enough time to feel comfortable in the car. And their strategy on pit road yesterday was just perfect. And they were able to put themselves in contention late. They got control of the race on the restart, like you said, Brad, blocking his owner. And so, for me, I think this is just a cherry on the top of the cake for a season that Corey Heim, you know, the expectations are low. He's only, you know, in a handful of starts. And here he is, two wins under his belt in 2026. And he's propelling 2311 to one of their best seasons they've ever had. Seven wins now on the year for this organization, the most of any season that they've ever had in their 6 years of competing in the Cup Series.
3: Yeah, the most of any individual team in the NASCAR Cup Series as well, which is a pretty cool thing. You know, Alexis, when we look at Heim, one of the things we've talked about for a couple of years now is here is the best driver who doesn't have a Cup Series ride. Last year, he won nearly half the races on the Truck Series schedule on the way to a championship. But I know he's 24 years old. He's only run 15 races in the Cup Series, but he's pretty seasoned when it comes to NASCAR racing. You know, should we expect this out of him, or is this one of those generational anomalies?
10: I think maybe it's a little column A and a little column B, to be honest with you. I think he obviously is an immensely talented race car driver, and we're seeing that play out on the biggest stage that we have. But also, you know, and David alluded to it, they're able to pick the races that they want to run this season, and by doing so, they're able to hone in on those. They can kind of have like a laser focus. I don't know how many weeks he had, of sim time to prepare for this Brickyard race, but more than anybody else who is running a full-time schedule and has to worry about every single stop that we make on the Cup Series schedule this season. So he does have a bit of an advantage when it comes to sim time and being able to laser focus on whatever track that they're racing. But then he also has a little bit of a lack of advantage because he doesn't have the experience. So I think it kind of seems to be balancing itself out, and he's having and seeing great success. I think a part of it also is the fact that he's in a Toyota, which I've said I can't even tell you how many times on this show this season, that almost feels like you're wearing a Superman cape being in a Toyota this year, because they've been so much better than the other manufacturers in the series. But 2311 also immensely successful this year, so he's got that going for him. So he has a lot of things that are playing in his favor, but I also think that you cannot overlook the fact that he's just really, really talented race car driver.
3: Yeah, he is. Well, one factor, too, and you go back 20 years now, and you look at when Jimmy Johnson and Dale Earnhardt Jr. and Tony Stewart and Carl Edwards and so on and so forth, they were all coming into NASCAR, and they were winning, and they were winning early. But at that time, they got to test, and they got to spend Tuesday, Wednesday, Thursday at some other track, testing, track time. Corey Heim is also the wheel force driver for Toyota. And he did the wheel force test at Indianapolis Motor Speedway, which meant he got to spend the better part of a day or two literally just running laps in a Cup Series car while they're collecting all the data. And David, I'm almost wondering to myself, should this be something that, you know, maybe should we treat rookie drivers, if you will, I know he's not officially a rookie right now, should we treat rookie drivers in a different way where we can find more track time for them to allow them to become more competitive faster?
11: I think it would help in some sense, but the other part of me thinks, okay, they're going to go and get track time in the car that they're going to race in, but they're not out there with the other competitors. I think we also need to think of that too. The jump from trucks to O'Reilly and then to Cup is immense. I mean, that skill gap is huge. I mean, every Sunday you're out there with the best stock car drivers on the face of the planet, and he's proving that he belongs now. Even though he did have the test at Indy, I think that may have helped him a little bit, but I think he's just extremely talented, and we'll see him kind of shine a little bit more as he gets further into his Cup career. I don't want to crown him, you know, the best driver yet or the next up-and-comer, but he's already proven that he can go and he can win races, and he has a flair for getting his car to the front and talking with his crew chief and setting it up the way that it needs to be set up to get a victory. So I think he's already a little bit above other rookies coming in to the Cup Series. And, you know, it's just a matter of time to see how his career plays out. But I think he's a little bit head and shoulders above everybody else when they first come in.
10: I think it's interesting when you look at the juxtaposition between him running a part-time schedule and being able to get two wins, and someone like Hunter Zilich, who was hyped to the max, and having what seems to be a not great rookie season, which is typically how it happens, right? Because of that immense leap that you make from, you know, the Trucks or O'Reilly Series to the Cup Series, typically you see rookie things happen to rookie drivers. So that's what's happening to Connor Zilich. He also doesn't have, he's not in a Toyota. His track house is not in the same, stratosphere as 2311 is. So there, you know, you're not really comparing apples to apples, but it's just interesting to kind of look at the different trajectories of both of those guys who are extremely hyped when it comes to like the next class of NASCAR Cup Series drivers.
3: Yeah, Heim just simply has more years of NASCAR racing under his belt at this point than Connor Zilich does as well. And all of those points are valid. When we come back, well, one of the questions is, what can we do to get more passing at Indianapolis Motor Speedway? We'll talk about that. We'll continue to break down the Brickyard 400 here when Fast Talk continues.
12: How does Chase Briscoe win? With the hands of his pit crew changing four tires in under 9 seconds. The voice of his spotter carving a path through the pack. His race engineer, systems engineer, all working tirelessly to shave off a tenth of a second. With his team at Toyota, his crew chief, his fans, his family. It's all of this all at once at 200 miles per hour. 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So how does Chase Briscoe win? In summary, not alone. 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
3: Welcome back to Fast Talk. Brad Gilley along with David Stiles and Alexis Erickson coming off a big win for Corey Heim at Indianapolis Motor Speedway. Now, Alexis, David, when we look at the scoreboard, when we look at the results of this race, we're going to see that we did have lead changes in this one. We had 11 of them or so. We had a handful of cautions and so many other things, but the reality of it was we didn't see any passing for the lead under green. David, does NASCAR need to do something, and I know we've talked about this for three decades at Indy, to find a way for cars to be able to pass?
11: It didn't seem to really be a problem when we were on the road course to make passes, but I think that this race has a place on the schedule. We need to be on the 2.5-mile oval when we go to Indy, and I think it's just a product of what this track plus this car gives us. We saw it yesterday where Logano and Bell were chasing Corey Heim in those final 35 laps, and they tried to get to his back bumper, and Corey Heim didn't make any mistakes, and there were no lead changes anywhere in those last 35 laps for the lead. And Logano said after the race was over, you know, the aero is just not there. I get to their back bumper, it takes the air off my car, I can't get any closer, I can't move up any further, because he was gaining considerable time on those two and chasing them down. And I think it's just a product of this car on this track. So to me, I think we need to go back to the drawing board a little bit with the car and maybe tweak it a little bit more, which is something that is being, you know, messed with at the NASCAR level. And I think that's really the only, you know, fix to this. So just a little bit more work on the car, even though I know we've had it for a few years now.
10: Yeah, it's interesting. It's interesting to me because, you know, Indy is kind of unlike any other track that we have, right? So you talk about a short track package and you can apply that to any number of 5, 6 racetracks. You talk about intermediate package and you can apply that to, you know, a bunch of different racetracks. When you're talking about Indy, you're kind of talking about like this one outlier. Maybe you could apply what you do at Indy to like a Pocono potentially. But I also think in that same vein that like this racetrack and this race is prestigious enough that we should do what we can do to make the competition better. You know, everybody says, oh, well, we know what Indy is. You know, okay, well, yes, we know what Indy is. We know it's an execution race. We know we're probably not going to see a lot of passing, but if we could, wouldn't we want to? You know, so if we could potentially come up with a package that would be used for just this race that could make the competition better, help us see some green flag passes for the lead, I would be all for that. But regardless, I think we need to be racing at Indianapolis Motor Speedway. Like, that's the bottom line. If this is the racing we get, I still want us to race there.
18: Agreed.
19: Yeah. Great point. And you know what? You bring up what you say about this is a prestigious event. Maybe we should take everything we can and put it into this. Saturday's race, there were comers and goers. There were passes. Now, on the O'Reilly cars, they actually had the same engine aerodynamic combo that they have at Echo Park Speedway, which is a normal aerodynamic package, but the engine was tuned down a little bit to the same engine package that they have on speedway races like Daytona, Talladega, and Echo Park. Maybe there's something there for the Cup cars. And and on this one, I don't want to necessarily look at Goodyear because that's an easy place to look as well. And we've seen some amazing things that they've done for short track and road course racing and intermediate racing. Indianapolis Motor Speedway is the hardest track for them to design a tire. The reason being, this track had been diamond ground, whatever the proper tense of that is. But it's very abrasive in just a different way than any other track. So it's a big challenge for them. Not that they can't go to the drawing board, but I don't want to put the onus on them. I'm wondering what we can't do from an engine and aerodynamic standpoint to be able to say, hey, here is something that we can either do to create the ability to drive up to a back bumper and get next to someone, and or B, have it to where this car might actually start wearing out toward the end of a run, and you do have comers and goers, and like we had on Saturday, you know, we saw them go out there and we saw people abuse their tires and then not abuse their tires and go out there and pass and not pass and all of that. So I feel like there is something that can be done, David.
11: Yeah, there's something there engineering wise, and I'm like you, I don't really think the tire issue is the issue. We didn't see as many, you know, left rears, right rears blow. We did have that problem with Kyle Larson this past Sunday. But you're right, the O'Reilly cars, they're able to go out there and run together in packs and make passes, and it may be something that we just need to look at for these Cup cars to see if we can tune it just a little bit, just to give it a little bit more of a competitive edge so that, like you said, Brad, you can drive up to somebody's rear bumper and then move around them.
10: I can't tell you.
11: I can't tell you
10: how many times, and I said this before we came on the air, that I've heard, oh, there hasn't been a green flag –

0: a very cool event, and people come out to it, and people are interested in being there to witness it.
1: I like that. The Brickyard is amazing for sure. It was amazing for Toyota as well, David. How about that Toyota performance report?
2: Toyota's strong year continues. Again, Corey Heim at the top of the leaderboard. He finished in first. Christopher Bell with a second place finish. And then two more JGR teammates in fourth and fifth of Chase Briscoe and Denny Hamlin. Then we go down to 10th place where we find Tyler Reddick. 12th, Ty Gibbs, he led some laps, but the strategy bugaboo kind of bit him there. He finished in 12th. 27th was Eric Jones. 28th was Bubba Wallace. John Hunter Nemechek, he got in that tete-a-tete there with Ryan Blaney. Ended up messing up his shot at the $1 million. He finished in 32nd. And then Riley Herbst in 36th will round out our Toyota performance report. Again, that report brought to you by Toyota. Your race, your story. Be a part of the action at ToyotaRacingUSA.com.
1: When we come back to Fast Talk, we had a pretty cool announcement over the Brickyard weekend about a final race for a 7-time champion. We'll talk about that right after this.
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1: Welcome back to Fast Talk. Along with David Stiles and Alexis Erickson, my name is Brad Gilley. Corey Heim, the winner of the Brickyard 400, the first rookie to do so, and his second Cup victory in just his 15th career start, and a lot of future for Corey Heim for sure. Now let's transition to a driver who has accomplished so much in his career, Jimmy Johnson. An 83-time winner, a 7-time champion, a NASCAR Hall of Famer. He is going to run his final Cup Series race in the 2027 Daytona 500. Over the weekend, they announced that Jimmy Johnson will be allowed to run his final race in car number 48, the car number where he won 7 championships. He's still going to be running for his Legacy Motor Club. He's still going to be running in a Toyota, but Ally, Hendrick Motorsports, and everyone got together and said it's only appropriate to see Jimmy Johnson run his final race in the number that he made famous. Alexis, what a cool way of everyone getting together for just a great guy and a champion of our sport.
0: Yeah, I mean, what a great way to honor him and what he has done, what he has meant to NASCAR as a whole. I think it will definitely be interesting for fans fans to see the 48 out on the racetrack with a Toyota badge on the front. But it'll be even cooler and more sentimental to see it with Jimmy Johnson behind the wheel. So I hope that he's able to go out there and

0: have a great race, not get taken out of, you know, anything that's not his. You never know at those races. It could be a short race for him. It could be, you know, a spectacular race for him. But either way, it's going to be really, really cool to see Jimmy Johnson in the 48 back at Daytona.
1: I don't think that there's a number synonymous with another driver outside of maybe Richard Petty and Dale Earnhardt, where you look at a number and say that is who belongs in that car. And
0: also seven-time champions.
1: Seven-time champions. So, yeah. To me, this is perfect. It's a perfect ending to a career that has been storied. I mean, who wins five championships in a row? Jimmy Johnson. And he's just done so much for our sport. He's a great ambassador for our sport. He's also still an owner. So this is just perfect. And I'm super happy that they're doing this, because we'll get to see him one last time in that highlighter yellow 48 font, and I'm really excited for it.
0: I saw somebody tweeting at Lowe's, like, hey, this is an opportunity. Don't miss out this opportunity, Lowe's Home Improvement. So hopefully somebody in their marketing department is listening. We'll see.
2: Man, wouldn't that be great? Well, and the other side of it, you know, this really ties into another big announcement from this past week. Alex Bowman is the current driver of the 48, and he will drive the 48 all throughout the rest of the 2027 season, but that will also be Alex Bowman's final season as a Cup Series driver. So, David, you know, Bowman's an eight-time winner in the Cup Series. He spent a decade with Hendrick Motorsports, and at 34 years old, he'll be retired.
1: It's just wild to see. We kind of came in to the sport around the same time. I started at PRN in 2015. Just tipping my hat to him. Who else can call their shot and kind of go out on their own timeline? I think it's perfect for him. He's kind of a different guy. Really got to know him a good deal this past year and the years prior. And who would have thought that? He even said it on an interview a long time ago. No one, Hendrick's not going to call me. He's not going to show up. And here we are, 10 years later. He's had a 10-year career at Hendrick Motorsports. He's, to me, had a successful career. I hope that he can win a couple more races, at least end it with 10 races, and we'll see what happens. He's really good on a number of tracks. I think he doesn't get as much love as his teammates do. He's still a really, really good race car driver, and he's just been part of the sport for the past decade. So my hat's off to you, Alex Bowman. I hope your 2027 season in the Cup Series is very successful and you get a couple more wins.
0: Yeah, I mean, you look at Alex, and he's had an interesting career. You know, he, it's funny you referenced that interview. I saw Alan Kavanagh, you know, who's on our team sometimes, posted that about him saying that, you know, he never thought that Rick would call him. Well, he did, and they first called him to be just their, you know, their test driver, their sim driver. And he was able to parlay that into, you know, what has been a pretty good career for him. And I love the fact that he's able to say, look, this is what I want to do. And he was very truthful and honest about it. He said, it's about my health. We know he's had some health struggles. Just this year, he was out of the car due to vertigo for a couple weeks. But it's more than that. You know, it's also his mental health. He talked about wanting to be a dad and being able to not bring home the stresses of the racetrack into an environment where his children will be. And I totally respect that. I respect him deciding how he wants to write his own story, and also in Rick Hendrick and that whole team for allowing him to do that.
1: He's also a pretty accomplished race car owner too.
0: Yeah.
1: Alex Bowman Racing, they go to the Chili Bowl. He has some midget cars, some sprint cars, so he's still injected in racing. I know he said he wants to do some other things around racing. He just doesn't want to run full-time in the Cup Series anymore. And to me, that interview with Jeff Gluck where he talks about sitting down with his financial advisor, and they go, well, how long do you really want to run? And he goes, I'm not going to run past 35. And they're like, what? And he goes, no, like, this is just, that's just the plan. So picking up this extension for the 2027 season, I think, is perfect for him. He's doing things his own way, and you have to applaud him for it.
0: Yep.
2: All right, let's tie all this back together now. So Jimmy Johnson in the Daytona 500 is going to run the number that Alex Bowman currently runs, the number 48. They have not yet announced what Alex will run. I talked to Jeff Andrews, the president of Hendrick Motorsports, last week, and I asked him, hey, what special things might you consider doing for Alex Bowman? Is there anything in the works at all? And he said, yeah, we're actually working with Ally to maybe plan some paint schemes or some different things to really honor Alex and what his contribution's been. He's the only driver that's won in the Ally sponsored car. He's done a lot for them as well. But I have to wonder, Alexis, you know, it's one thing to look at it and say, well, what number could Hendrick put on the car? I wonder if Alex Bowman might have a number that's near and dear to him that we might be able to see him run then in the Daytona 500.
0: Well, it's interesting because when I think about Alex Bowman, obviously you think about the 48, but I also think about the 88 and what he was able to do when he came in to sub for Dale Jr. when Dale Jr. was having some health struggles and sat out some races at the end of his career. Currently, obviously, that 88 is in use at another team, but you never know what dealings might go on in the offseason to potentially change some things around. So who knows? I mean, I don't know exactly what they're going to do. I'm sure that Ally, they have stuck with Alex. They have been the sponsor for him for so many years and are entrenched in his career and in his history in the sport. I'm sure they're going to come up with some fantastic ways to honor him, as is Hendrick Motorsports. I, for one, I'm kind of excited to see that. It's funny, too, because Alex said, look, if I had, you know, my druthers, I would not have even announced my retirement, because he knows, he's seen this play out before. He's seen it play out with Jimmy Johnson. He's seen it play out with Dale Jr. and everybody else, Kevin Harvick, all these drivers that have retired. Everywhere you go now, next season, somebody's going to be giving you a rocking chair or, you know, some kind of piece of memorabilia. But that's kind of what's cool about it, too. Yeah. He should be honored that way, even though he'd probably rather just make an Irish goodbye and say, you know, we'll see you later. But I think it'll be really cool to honor him next year. And I'm sure the racetracks and the sanctioning body and Hendrick and even his teammates will find really cool ways to do it.
2: I hope so. He is truly just a good human being. So really happy for him, for sure. When we come back, there were a lot of things that happened during the Brickyard 400. There was some anger. There was some celebration as well. In fact, one driver's $1 million richer. We'll talk about all of that up next here on Fast Talk.
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2: Welcome back to Fast Talk. Along with Alexis Erickson and David Stiles, my name is Brad Gilley, sitting in the chair for Doug Rice here today. I'm actually sitting in a hotel in Speedway, Indiana, just down the road from Indianapolis Motor Speedway after an amazing Brickyard 400 weekend. And that Brickyard 400 was amazing for one driver because he is now $1 million richer. The in-season bracket challenge came down to Todd Gilliland, who had finished sixth in the prior two Brickyard 400s, and Ryan Blaney. And it looked like Ryan Blaney was going to run away with that $1 million check. Well, until we have a big caution there on the back straightaway when John Hunter Nemechek tried to put his car in a place where it just simply wouldn't fit. Alexis, one point, it looked like he was going to easily go to Todd Gilliland. Blaney started coming on at the end as well, though. That was pretty surprising, but what a day for that number 34 team.
0: I know. Such a huge day for them. I'm sure they probably would have preferred that they get the $1 million with a better than, I think, what, 24th place finish. However, Todd Gilliland, the Todd father, which, by the way, I have to say is, again, this, for a second week in a row, is like one of the best nicknames in the garage. But it wasn't easy. You know, it wasn't easy. Most of the race, it looked like Ryan Blaney was going to run away with it. He was, in the top 10 for much of the race, had a really good race going, then had that incident, and you thought, oh, no, is he going to be done? And then he wasn't. Uh-huh. I thought after the initial crash that he was probably going to be out of the race, but no, they were able to rally, and for a while there was only one car. I think it was maybe Ricky Stenhouse that was in between the two of them.
1: A.J. Allmendinger.
0: Oh, A.J. Allmendinger. Yep, that was in between the two of them, and Todd had mentioned the fact that he was like, oh wait, this is not a foregone conclusion that I'm going to win this. So he got a little bit nervous, but yeah, big payday for Todd and that team, and that's just really cool. I like the in-season tournament. I don't know how other people feel about it. Some people think that it's, you know, just another story on the outside, but it doesn't affect anything. You still get the racing, but it's another storyline that you get to follow. It's another thing that yesterday we got to say, okay, well, there's not a whole lot of passes for the lead, and we kind of know how this is going, but hey, where's Ryan Blaney? Yeah. Where's Todd Gilliland? Where's this going to play out? And then, of course, you know, you have the excitement of Blaney having that crash and then not knowing where that was going to end up. So I enjoy the in-season tournament personally. I hope it continues.
1: Well, I enjoy it too for selfish reasons, because I'm really good at picking matchups on our betting show, Racers Odds.
0: Yep.
1: So I hit that bet. It's a pretty good day for me, you know.
0: Yeah.
1: Gilly with a Millie. I think they should add that to
0: Gilly
1: his nicknames.
0: I heard somebody call him the Gillionaire.
1: Yeah, the Gillionaire. Yeah. That's good as well.
2: I like that.
1: He's also driving a really cool race car this week with the Grillo's Pickles paint scheme. And I like pickles and I like Grillo's. So it's a good scheme.
0: And let me just say, like, props to the marketing social teams on both Penske and, for Todd Gilliland and his team, because they went hard with
1: the
0: Grillo's Pickles and, like, the rivalry and the, you know, the crap talking between the two of them and Blaney, you know, spiking the pickle video and all that. Like, they had fun with it. They played it up. They were able to get, like, some really great content out of it, and I appreciate that. I think that's cool.
1: The other cool thing about it too is Todd told his team, he said, do not tell me where I'm at unless I'm in front of him and we're near the end of the race.
0: Right.
1: And they came on the radio and they said, you're in front of him
0: and we're near the end of the race.
1: And he went, what? And they're like, yes, like, you have to maintain position. He is behind you. And so he was able to keep AJ Allmendinger in between them.
0: Yep.
1: And he's a million-dollar richers now. I mean, it's great for Todd. He's a good race car driver, and it's just good to see him win a little extra cash.
2: It was great. It was great. All right, so another one of the things that's making headlines out of the Brickyard is we get late in the race, and at Indianapolis Motor Speedway, it's a 2.5-mile track. If you're within about 7 to 9 seconds of the leader, you could actually pit under green and come back off of pit road and still remain on the lead lap. And that's the goal when you go out to make a pit stop, is to be able to do that if you have the ability. Well, Carson Hocevar was not able to do that. And it wasn't because they had a slow pit stop. Hocevar had to come in, get four tires, and they had to top off with Sunoco fuel. That takes extra time. And on the broadcast, we're watching this race coming off of turn number two with Corey Heim. That's who Hocevar needed to be in front of. And Hocevar coming off the acceleration lane. Well, guess what? Hocevar didn't. He had to tuck in behind Heim. And he was aggressively looking to do everything he could to pass Corey. Corey wasn't going to let it happen. And by the time Heim went to make his pit stop, Hocevar drove down the racetrack like he was going to be coming onto pit road, really just to get as close to Heim's car as he could. Stuck the middle finger out the window. He was mad at Corey Heim. David, should he be? Or is that just Hocevar getting a little too hot under the collar for something he didn't need to be?
1: I think that's Hocevar just being Carson Hocevar, and he gave him the salute for, hey, you're number one, and he scared his spotter half to death. He was like, wait, what are we doing? And he was like, nothing, we're not pitting. And he went back out on the racetrack, and it's, to me, I just love it. I think it's just part of the sport, and you could tell Carson was mad behind him. He's like, I got to get around him, and he just couldn't do it. Like we said, it's hard to pass at Indy. And I like it. I think it was just great. And then on top of this, we get to the end of the race and Corey Heim wins the race and he's doing the post-race show and they ask him, hey, did you see Carson Hocevar give you the salute? And Heim goes, I don't know what you guys are talking about. And they show him the video and he goes, well, I still handed him a big fat L. So
0: Right, I won, he lost.
1: That's the coolest thing about it is Corey Heim just instantly picks it right back up and goes, well, it didn't bother me any and he still did not win. So it's all good.
0: I think it's Hocevar being Hocevar.
1: Yeah.
0: And that's what a lot of people like about him is that, you know, he's very passionate. He has a personality that he is not afraid to show. I personally do not think there was any reason that he should be mad at Corey Heim. Corey was doing what he was supposed to do on the racetrack. But you could see the frustration boiling. You could see that. And if that's how he felt like he needed to get the frustration out, you know, more power to it. The thing that I like the most out of this is that you're looking at Carson Hocevar, who is clearly on the rise. He's had some success. He was the pole sitter for the weekend. You know, he is gaining followers by the thousands, likely, every week. And then you have Corey Heim, who is, you know, winning races and putting his name out there. And hopefully this is going to intersect in a couple years of two really good race car drivers that are battling week in and week out with a full-blown rivalry. Brad, how many times have you said that one of the things that this sport is missing is a full-blown rivalry? And this could be the start of something beautiful.
2: I hope so. And let me give my rivalry speech because people get it wrong. A rivalry is two drivers competitively going head-to-head on the racetrack. A feud is two drivers who don't like each other and are mad at each other. There is a big difference. Do not cross feud with rivalry and vice versa. But here's my take on this, and this is going to be my old man get off the lawn moment here, all right? I'm here for everything Hocevar does. Don't get me wrong. I think it's awesome. I love his personality, and it really electrifies the fan base in the sport and is bringing a lot of new folks in. That's great. But from a practical standpoint, on the racetrack, if Carson Hocevar wants to go out there and win multiple races like Corey Heim has now done, he doesn't need to let a moment like that get under his head. Heim was in no obligation to let him by. Heim was obviously racing him for the win, even though they were at a different point on that lap being nose to tail. Heim didn't need to do that. Hocevar just needed to settle in and say, okay, Heim is going to pit at some point. That's going to be my opportunity to go, and I'll try and do the same thing to him. So you can't let those things get under your skin. If you're thinking about that, you're not thinking about how you're going to win the race. That said, I'm still here for everything Hocevar does.
0: Absolutely. And I think that might be a little bit of a difference, too, between Heim and Hocevar, where it seems like you're right. Hocevar has those moments where he gets a little frustrated. He gets a little hot under the collar. You know, he has conversations on the radio where you're like, okay, maybe calm down a little bit. Get back in the groove. Get your head in the game. And Heim, on the other hand, as young as he is, too, seems to have that cool, calm, and collected demeanor. And that could be what is helping him be successful.
1: I think it goes back to just the on-track experience that Corey Heim has. And he's just a proven winner. He just wins. He knows how to win. And Carson Hocevar is, too. He's very talented as well. But like you said, he's just easy-killed, cool, calm, and collected, and calculated. And he just takes care of his race car. You don't ever see him put that thing in a precarious situation where it's like, eh, maybe you shouldn't have done that. No, he's keeping it right where it needs to be. So I think you're right. These two are on a collision course, and I think it'll be fun to watch over the coming years.
2: Yeah, I'm here for it for sure. You know what else I'm here for? Green flag, black flag. That's coming up next.
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2: 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Brad Gilley along with David Stiles and Alexis Erickson. And it is time now for my favorite segment of the week, Kent Bernhardt.
17: It's time for another edition of Green Flag, Black Flag.
18: Well, we have no Doug Rice today, but there are still plenty of brain cells left in the room.
1: I was going to say, who's going to be the pessimist today?
0: Yeah, well.
18: That's right. Who has to play the grumpy old man on the porch role?
0: Well, Brad already done that.
2: I'll take that.
18: All right. Here we go. We got some statements to read. We'll read those. Our panel will mull them over. If they agree with said statement, they give it a green flag. I say they give it a green flag. There we go. Thank you. If they disagree, it gets a black flag. I just washed these hands and can't do a thing with them. Here we go. Let's go. Brad Gilley, first of all, Joey Logano will make the top 10 before the chase begins.
2: Yes. Green flag. This is what I love. Joey Logano is outside of chase contention 2 weeks ago. Races his way in a big way with a win at North Wilkesboro Speedway, and then immediately says, yeah, we were outside of the top 16, but now that we're in it, I think we can go top 10. Guess what? After a third place finish yesterday, he's only 64 points away from that. Mm. And I want to see a greedy Joey Logano at Iowa, Richmond, New Hampshire Motor Speedway, and Daytona come from behind and race his way back up into the top 10 as the number 10 chase seed.
18: What do you think, David Stiles?
1: If Joey Logano was a Marvel superhero, he'd be the Wolverine because you just can't get rid of him. No matter what happens, he keeps coming back for more. And I've said it for a couple of weeks now. They're going to make a push. He's going to make the top 10. He could even be, dare I say it, a championship contender. Green flag for me.
18: Alexis?
0: Yeah, so I'm going to also say green flag. And I will say that at first when you posed the question, I was like, oh, I don't know. And then Brad listed out the racetracks, and I was like, oh, yeah, those are good racetracks for Joey. So, yes, I'm going to go green flag.
18: All right, let's go to David Stiles this one first. It's never okay to do a burnout on the bricks at Indy.
1: I'm going to say, yeah, don't do that. Like, let's not do that. But I'm going to give Carson Quapel a pass. It's your first win ever. You win at the most historic racetrack on the face of the planet. You take your ear molds out. You're excited. And it just gets away from you, and you do a burnout across them. Let's just give him the pass. Let's cool the heat.
18: You give it a green flag, but.
1: But.
18: All right. Here we go. Alexis.
1: Gentle.
0: Yeah, I mean, look, I don't know. It's hard because you understand, you know, especially when you see videos of the workers out there with like their little toothbrushes scrubbing on the bricks. You're like, okay, they're taking this real seriously, and it should be. It's hallowed ground. It is the most famous racetrack in the world. But to the same point that David said, like, this poor kid just won the first race he's ever raced. He's finished second. I don't know how many times this season he's waited for this moment. And I can guarantee you, as he's waited for this moment, thoughts of doing a burnout were dancing in his head. So we've got to give him a little bit of a break. I'm going to go ahead and say if Indy doesn't want you doing burnouts on the bricks, then yes, green flag, you should not do them. However, let's chill out, folks. Please give this kid a break.
18: Brad Gilly.
2: Look, green flag. Indianapolis Motor Speedway is hallowed ground. Those bricks have been there for more than 110 years. Do not deface them. Now, I get it was his first win, but I'm going to take this a little further, too, and this goes to the track workers and all of that. With no disrespect to the Friday or Saturday show, all of that stuff is painted up and looking pretty ready for the big crowd of the weekend on Sunday. Quit doing burnouts over logos. Let that happen on Sunday.
0: Interesting.
18: Okay. All right. There
19: you
18: go.
19: Behind that.
18: Alexis, we give you this one.
0: Ops crews can get behind that.
18: That's right. Yeah. Corey Heim's success won't come as easy once the race, once he races full time in 2027.
0: Oh, man. You know, normally I would say, yes, green flag. And you know what? I think I am going to say green flag. But with the caveat, because, I mean, obviously he's already won two races, yeah. So he doesn't have that cloud, that dark cloud hanging over his head of, oh, you got to get to, usually it's 100 races before you get your first win and all that. So he's going to have a little bit of that, you know, proverbial monkey off his back when he already goes to start his rookie season. However, and I have said this, I cannot tell you how many times on the show, rookie things happen to rookie drivers. So, you know, and this is a hard series. When you're racing every single week, the grind of the schedule, everything that happens, I don't know if it's going to come as easily to him next year as it has come to him this year. With that said, I think he's probably still going to be relatively successful.
18: Brad Gilly.
2: I'll say to be different, black flag. Corey Heim, by the time his career is over, we are going to look at him as a generational talent. And not only is he winning early, but he is not going to stop winning.
18: All right, David?
19: I'm going to say black flag as well. I think that the way that they set him up in this first 15-race stretch, I think it kind of just eases him back in. He'll be ready to go once the green flag flies in 2027.
18: All right, you want to do a couple more? Let's do this.
0: Here we go. Okay.
18: Let's go, Brad. Here we go. The length of a NASCAR race still needs to be shorter.
2: Ooh, green flag. Someone had put out a stat, and it was all the numbers of lengths of races and games, and an NFL game is over 3 hours, but a baseball game and a basketball game and so on and so forth, they're somewhere in that 2.5 hour range. I would be okay if our races were sub 3 hours. Yeah.
18: David?
19: I'm going to say black flag. I want us to keep the amount of racing that we have. I think that we've got a pretty good thing going right now. Let's just not make changes for the sake of changing things.
18: So. Alexis.
0: Yeah, I'm going to say green flag, and this is even going to probably get me some haters on the internet. I would even like to go to timed races, to be honest with you.
19: I wouldn't mind that.
2: That would be awesome.
0: Instead of laps, I think would be right up my alley.
18: And one more quickie.
2: Can I add a caveat real quick to that?
18: Yeah, yeah, yeah.
2: Do not ever think about touching the length of the Daytona 500, the Coca-Cola 600,
0: correct.
2: And the Southern 500.
0: Agreed.
2: Those stay sacred.
0: Agreed.
18: Understood, and that will be our will going forward. All right, here we go. One more quickie. Here we go. This off week could not come at a better time for Kyle Larson and the number 5 team. Let's go to Alexis.
0: Green flag. I read a stat. He's had, I think it's like 5 out of the last 6 weeks have been really terrible, dismal for that team. They need a little bit of a reset. I think Hendrick Motorsports as a whole, to be honest with you, needs a little bit of a reset, but certainly that number 5 team, they just can't seem to get that monkey off their back. So hopefully this off weekend will allow Kyle and team to reset and come back refreshed.
18: All right, Brad?
2: I'll say green flag. But I'll say it because there's probably some good sprint car racing somewhere. And
0: he's
2: going to
0: be racing,
18: All right, and David?
19: Green flag. He's dropped 2 positions in point standings after this race. So I think a little time off might be good for him. Like Brad said, let's get in another race car, clear your mind, come back ready to go at Iowa.
0: Maybe he'll be in a Bandolero or a Legend Car summer shootout.
19: His daughter has been out here at the summer shootout. She's been turning laps here on the quarter mile at Charlotte Motor Speedway. Yeah. He was out here being her PR person. She was signing autographs one night, and he was here helping her sign autographs. So pretty cool of him.
18: All right, Brad, what's up?
2: Coming up, one last thing.
20: How does Chase Briscoe win? With the hands of his pit crew changing 4 tires in under 9 seconds. The voice of his spotter carving a path through the pack. His race engineer, systems engineer, all working tirelessly to shave off a tenth of a second. With his team at Toyota, his crew chief, his fans, his family, it's all of this all at once at 200 miles per hour. From the moment Chase joined Toyota to the moment he ends up in victory lane. So how does Chase Briscoe win? In summary, not alone. Toyota Racing. 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
2: Welcome back to Fast Talk. Been a lot of fun sitting in Doug Rice's chair here today, even though my Doug Rice chair happens to be in a hotel room in Speedway, Indiana, post-Frickyard 400. But it's also awesome to hang out with Alexis Erickson and David Stiles. And to close out the show, we'll do it as we always do with this.
25: One last thing.
2: All right, so Doug usually points at me first for one last thing. So guess what? David Stiles, you're in the hot seat.
19: Well, my one last thing is going to be about racing. So I got a notification on my phone early Sunday morning. The girls had kind of gotten up early, and it said, hey, do you want to watch Formula E? And I was like, I haven't watched a Formula E race before. Let's turn it on and watch it. I was pleasantly surprised in how compelling it was, the different strategies that they had. They had to maintain their energy. They had a spot where you could run on the track, and it would give you a boost of power, and you could pass more cars. It was pretty compelling. So that ended. And then we watched Formula One, and both the girls were like, ooh, race cars. And they sit there and we watched race cars. There wasn't a lot of passing in that race either.
0: No, typically not.
19: Norris ended up winning off of some strategy. Oscar Piastri had a disastrous day. Had a gearbox go out on like the 56th lap. So that was fun to watch. But it kind of goes back to a conversation we were having before. Just because there's no passing, that doesn't mean that the race wasn't compelling or it wasn't good. I thought the fuel strategy at Indy was interesting, how you had to load up at different stages in the race to make sure that you had enough to go all the way to the end. And we saw those passes being made on pit road and through that. I think that we need to keep running the current configuration of Indy on the track that it is on. And I thought the race was pretty good, and we got a good winner. So that's my one last thing. Just because there's no passing doesn't mean that the race wasn't compelling.
0: Yeah, people certainly tune into those Formula One races, so there's not a whole lot of passing in that series.
2: That they do.
0: I want to talk about another headline that was this weekend that we haven't discussed, but I thought it was probably one of the coolest headlines that came out of this past week, and that's that Days of Thunder 2 is in talks to to start current production. You've got Tom Cruise is going to be reprising his role as Cole Trickle. My guess is that he might come back as like a team owner or something. I don't know. We'll see. And that it's going to be produced by Tom Cruise. Jerry Bruckheimer, who was, you know, huge in the first film. Jonathan Levine is in talks to direct. I would not be surprised if this does move forward, which it seems like it's going to, if you'll see a lot of Tom Cruise, a lot of other actors, a lot of cameras and things around a lot of races in 2027. So I'm pumped for that. I think that that will be a fantastic second addition to a movie that is much beloved and kind of hollow ground for the NASCAR fan.
19: You know someone who's just going to be like, meh about it?
0: Kyle?
19: Christopher Bell.
0: Oh, Christopher
19: he hasn't
0: Bell.
19: Watched the original Days
0: oh,
19: of
0: yeah,
19: Thunder.
0: That's right. That's right.
19: They asked him, he said, nah, I haven't watched it. There's no TVs in Oklahoma.
0: So. I guess not.
2: There we go. Well, look, we already have the skeleton of a script. It was called Top Gun Maverick, and now we could have NASCAR Top Gun again.
0: There you go.
2: I'm very pumped for that. Hey, it's been an awesome week. We have an off week for NASCAR this week. The next race is coming up in 2 weeks at Iowa Speedway. For Alexis Erickson, for David Stiles, thank you, Doug Rice, for allowing me to sit in your chair. Thank you, Kent Bernhardt, Andrew Curlin, and Harold Hamrick. We'll be back next week with more Fast Talk.
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